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1: 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Very excited for that. 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
2: 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Is it National Fart Walk Day?
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0: where everyone goes, okay, this couple's not going to make it. 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
1: I think she's kind of a skewed view a little bit. 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Because they're not. Maybe you haven't been into a probation office before. Because I can tell you right now, not all women's feet are created the same. Put some shoes on.
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2: Look, Fox 4 KC got me with a headline saying Kansas City's Arrowhead Stadium ranked second hottest for World Cup. 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See, that's very different from you're like, oh, that's hot. Ew, Paris Hilton, get out of my brain.
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1: You know, let's say your wife really wanted a kid and you were spending the money to get IVF because you were struggling. 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
1: The new stadium. Yeah. Well, we're downtown, Crown Center, and if you look on Facebook, it's just old people from small towns in Missouri like, where are we going to park? 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
2: Meanwhile, across the pond over in the UK, so let me throw on a British accent, a 28-year-old man who drank 2,000 pints in 200 days says that he bought a house from his social media earnings from boozing. All right, look, Mom and Dad, can you just hire that guy? Because I'm not a homeowner, but I would like him to coach me in beer, money, house.
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1: It must be a thing. When I downloaded it, it said, you know, you can sign up and become part of our beta, the early test. I was like, oh, okay, so. 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
1: 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Do you want to be part of our cuck team? Our beta team?
2: Yeah, right. What do? 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
1: Whatever day you're on of your bender, even if you're just starting today, I believe in you. 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
1: So I don't feel bad. No, I just stayed up. I took, waited till my normal time, took a shower. It's not, I wasn't. My old all-nighters used to be that I was smoking crack at 5 o'clock in the morning.
2: That you definitely could. Well, maybe you could, but
1: banging
2: I definitely
1: hookers couldn't handle that. You know, that was an all-nighter. Now it's like, oh, what, you know, I pulled an all-nighter. I did laundry.
0: Drive home with Ashley O.
3: I'm about to maybe have three cats because this one, her name is Trinity, and she only has three legs, and she would be the perfect third, and she looks like she is the sister of the cats I already have. And when I sent it to my boyfriend, the post, he said, we have cats at home. And I said, we don't even live together.
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Can you take me Guns N' Roses. 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
1: The Black Crowes, Thursday the 30th. Guns N' Roses, August 19th. Rob Zombie with Marilyn Manson, September 10th. 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
1: Jesus himself came down and walked in this studio and said, Laszlo, you are the chosen one. I need you to go do this. I'd be like, dude, I got to pick up my kids. We got golf practice. Like, I'm not your guy. Somebody else.
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0: If this is their best work, you never want to hear the crap that didn't make it. 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
1: Summer's getting a puppy and she's trying to convince herself it's not from a puppy mill. And I understand. It's tough. You want this puppy. You went and saw the puppy and now you're getting the puppy.
2: I have to still send them money for the deposit.
1: So you haven't given them any money yet?
2: No money, but I drove down to Missouri. We drove down like 2 hours yesterday, yep. 2 hours there and back. And it was like a farm vibe, but then she showed me where the dogs were. And I can't tell if it's a puppy mill or not because all these dogs are in these kennels.
1: That's a puppy mill.
2: But it's not a puppy mill.
1: She said it's not a puppy mill then. Let me tell you something. Missouri is the puppy mill capital of the country. We learned that about 10 or 15 years ago when there was this big national news kind of scandal about how bad dogs were being treated and how Missouri was the worst. And so they passed legislation that said, Missouri at least passed laws saying we're going to be more restrictive on how many dogs you can breed. We're going to keep a closer eye on it. But usually, if you say you're looking for a puppy, I told you that once you find one, someone is going to have you drive into Missouri. It's going to be about an hour or two outside of the city.
3: I don't know. Is a puppy mill, though, is there a bunch of them?
1: Yeah.
3: Like a bunch of dogs in cages and it's not sanitary? I don't know.
1: Her place sounded decent because her place, a lot of times what they'll do is they'll have you meet somewhere.
2: Yeah.
1: Meet me in this, at this, barn or whatever. And they have a car, a trunk full of puppies or a back seat full of puppies, right? They don't want you to see where these dogs came from, but they have papers on it. You know it's from a puppy mill. Where you went, they actually let you come to the house, and they claim this is where all the dogs are being bred, and they showed it to you.
2: And there's like horses, and so there's donkeys, and like she has
1: it's like a farm.
2: It's like a little farm,
1: a fun vibe. Fun whatever they call that, funtainment farm or whatever. But it's like a puppy mill light. What you saw to me sounds like puppy mill light. When they showed us all these images 15 years ago on the news of these puppy mills in Missouri, they were outside. There's rows of kennels, and these dogs, they said some of these females would live in these kennels, give birth a bunch of times, and they never were treated as pets. They lived their whole lives in these kennels. Your place sounds much better than that. Sounds like it's a farm. They have animals, but they do have these dogs that they're breeding for money.
2: Yeah.
1: Which automatically, I looked up the definition of a puppy mill just to see, what it has to be. And it says that essentially it becomes a puppy mill as soon as the person puts profit over the well-being of any dog.
3: Right,
1: so if at any point a dog is uncomfortable or slightly suffering because this person wants to make money off of them, it's a puppy mill. Well, then almost all of them are going to be puppy mills. The fact that you got to come see this place is a good sign. That's why I say it's puppy mill light. I know that we have plenty of listeners who say, no puppies at all. What are you doing getting a puppy? Don't encourage this. We have too many dogs as it is.
3: Right.
1: Go to a kennel. I get it. But you want this small dog. Small dogs are hard to find. You tried to adopt one. You've been looking for months.
2: I have been.
1: And it is very difficult for whatever reason to find small dogs at kennels. Sometimes you'll find a 15-year-old, the owner died. She was elderly or whatever. But to find a young, small dog, you can have in an apartment. It's not easy. So she wants a puppy. I'm not mad at her for wanting a puppy.
2: And it's the financial of it because I want to know what the dog is going to be before I can start getting things now. Because we're going to be moving into an apartment and then boom, dog. So then
1: you want a certain type of breed. Yeah, I get it.
2: Yeah,
1: I get
2: but
1: it.
2: Hopefully it's not a puppy mill. I really ethically, I already know it's kind of bad that I'm shopping and not adopting.
1: Right, exactly.
2: So
1: you've already broken
2: the
1: rule.
2: I know. So I want to make sure I'm not super, super breaking the rule. But I honest to God, I just can't tell. Because also,
3: I get long term, if people didn't do what you did, then maybe puppy mills will disappear. But in your sense, the dog is alive.
1: That's always the logic that pisses people off. You're buying this dog, so I'll breed more of them.
3: You would tell me to go get that dog if that dog... if the puppy mill shut down, I don't know.
1: It's about the next dog. They're upset you've made room for the next one. But I understand their logic. I am glad that we have people who are on Twitch regularly who actually have volunteer organizations that they put together to help rescue dogs, right?
3: Right.
1: Tommy is one of them. He's got the canine rescue. I don't remember what it's called. I apologize. But I know that they're passionate about this. I understand. I'm a dog lover, too. She really wants a small dog for her apartment. Mm-hmm. She doesn't want a big dog there, which I think is good. That's fair. Small dogs make better apartment dogs. And she knows what kind of dog she wants, and she has been looking. She's been trying to adopt. They're just not out there. And I get it. It happens. The only reason I have a small dog is because it was at a pet store that I didn't even know they were selling dogs until I'd already been going there for months. Then I see that they've got these aquariums with dogs in it. I didn't like that. I was like, oh, I didn't think we were doing that anymore. Literally, those old pet stores at the mall, you're not old enough to remember, but you used to go to the mall, and there'd be these pet stores. You go in, just walls of puppies. And, then stories come out later about where these dogs were coming from, and it's not good. But the dog, my small dog that I got, little Frankie, he was just in that aquarium for a year. His hair was growing over his face. So eventually I was like, what are you doing? You got this dog living in, is no one buying this dog? What is going on? I'm like, well, you know, he's just, no one's bought him. And I'm like, cut his hair. Like, what is happening? So finally I just made them an offer. And I said, get that dog out of there. And I bought it. Right. And when I tell vets that story, they say, where did the dog come from? I always feel guilty. And as I tell them the story, they always say, which makes me feel better, oh, so you rescued him from a pet store. Like, I feel like I did. He was there for a goddamn year living in an aquarium, and he's great. Small dogs are great. I never thought I'd have a small dog.
3: Do you put him in an aquarium at your house?
1: No, but he has a kennel, and he likes going in it.
3: I would put him in an aquarium.
1: His kennel's about the same size, and he loves going in there.
3: Yeah,
1: he feels safe in
3: it. Get your aquarium, you little bastard.
1: Yeah, he still has a lot of PTSD. You know, he likes to stay in one spot or whatever. But he opened up over the years, and he's a great dog. Finding one to adopt is difficult. I get it. And people who are you dog people on Twitch and on the text line, you have to agree, if she wants a small dog, an apartment dog, she wants to get a young dog, that is not easy to find. You can check every adoption facility in the metro and a lot of times just not find one.
2: And sometimes a lot of the little dogs that you find online that are, or like on Pet Finder, are the ones that you can adopt. A lot of them have health issues.
1: Exactly. And they're elderly with health issues.
2: I'm not in a financial position where I can take on a dog that has special needs as much as I would like to. And may I say about this, maybe
3: I mean, people are getting mad at you because you didn't adopt Piss Lightning.
1: Right, exactly. That's just it. They want you to get the old dog.
3: Why don't you get this dog?
1: Pees everywhere.
3: His name's Piss Lightning.
1: Where's the diaper?
3: And, I mean, don't be weirded out, but he's aggressive towards other dogs, people, and children.
1: Right.
3: You're like,
1: just needs a home to himself.
3: But if someone who's patient.
1: Yeah, doesn't have kids.
3: He's been returned three times.
1: Yeah.
3: For no fault of his own. I'm like, three people went to a shelter.
1: Right.
3: And brought Piss Lightning back.
1: Right. I think he might need to live on a farm.
3: I look every day for a new dog, and it's always, that's it.
1: Yeah.
3: And it's like, why don't you come and get this thing?
1: Yeah.
3: He's super strong, and he pulls on a leash. Like, well, God damn it.
1: I know. Those descriptions they give are hilarious. I'm like, you should leave some of that out. You know, talk to your car salesman about how to do this.
3: People who know.
1: Yeah, I guess so.
3: Right.
1: But I'm not mad at you. And I will say, the second you got directions that said, yeah, come to my place, and it was 2 hours outside of the metro in Missouri, driving deeper into Missouri, it's a puppy mill at that point.
3: So did you get
1: but
3: the goddamn
1: it
3: dog
1: sounds
3: or
1: like
3: not?
1: It's okay. She's going to get it.
2: I'm going to get it. I think I am. And she said the breeder dogs, whenever she retires them, they go to very nice families.
1: I'm sure
2: she
1: said all that. She says everything you need to hear. Just believe all puppy mill owners. Exactly. Believe all puppy mill owners. I promise you, the love that you'll have for that little dog will make up for any of the guilt that you feel right now.
2: Okay.
1: You're going to love that dog.
3: With the exception of, you know.
1: People on Twitch might not leave you alone. And people on the text line. And people on social media. They're going to call you a terrible person.
3: And knowing that because you do this, more dogs get put in puppy mills. And there's probably a dog that would have been cool with an apartment.
1: Yeah.
3: Because it would have just been better than the aquarium he's living in.
1: Yeah.
3: Even if he didn't love apartments. And he got euthanized today. So, congratulations.
1: Yeah. Yeah.
3: Hope you like your purebred toy dog.
1: Go with what Lazo said the first time around, which is the dog's already alive. Someone's got to get it. Someone's going to buy it. You can't carpet the world, Summer. That's not your job. Put on slippers. Don't carpet the world. Take care of yourself. Go get this puppy and enjoy it. I'm not mad. Lazo is definitely not mad. You've got support here. Lazo would 100% if his kid desperately wanted a certain breed dog, and it was for sale in Missouri an hour away, and it cost $200 or $300.
3: Not a chance.
1: Yes, you would.
3: You know, I don't love dogs that much.
1: No, I know, but if your kid said, I've got the money, I really want this dog, you wouldn't care that it came from a place in Missouri. That wouldn't stop you. Like, if your kid's like, I'm going to drive and get this dog.
3: What, my kid did on his own when he's 19?
1: Well, he wants a dog. No, your youngest son wants a dog, right?
3: Like, well, go to the kennel and get one.
1: Yeah.
3: There's like a million of them there for $100. We'd probably talk him down to nothing.
1: Yeah.
3: That's what I would do. If he was like, we're going to go pay $1,500 for a Frenchie.
1: Oh, yeah,
3: I'd be
1: that's
3: like, absolutely not. We're not doing that. I don't care.
1: But is that a money thing, or we can't be part of this breeding problem?
3: Both.
1: Really?
3: Yeah.
1: Oh, okay.
3: Yeah,
1: all right.
3: Both,
1: well,
3: I think. Yeah. It wouldn't be like, I don't really care about the breeding problem. I'd be like, there are 100 dogs in this place.
1: Yeah.
3: That are going to be euthanized. Just go grab one of those sons of bitches.
1: Yeah.
3: Just try not to get Piss Lightning. Get an older one that says Napsalot.
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1: 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Then Dale tried to console us with the quote, "Winning isn't everything." Dale's a loser. I played a

0: Well, you know, I'm on the internet. I'm always on the internet. Isn't that what you're doing?
1: Yeah, I'm on the internet.
0: We probably look at different stuff on the internet.
1: I've been consuming stuff I don't want to be consumed lately.
0: Like what?
1: Well, you know, college prices. Just, you know, back problems, you know, ACL tears, like, you know.
0: Real stuff.
1: Don't run out of, you know, I'd rather, you know. Don't get me wrong, man. I still find time for porno and stuff, but.
0: Yeah, well.
1: That was exciting.
0: I saw something the other day. It said they did a study and they said that people who doom scroll, you know, they have bad attention spans or whatever. But they said if you stop doom scrolling and you only look at your email and text messages, I think they said like 10 days of that, your attention span increases a ton and it starts to go back to normal. I don't feel like I doom scroll on my phone that much. I don't know. Maybe I do.
1: Everything's doom scrolling.
0: Huh? I know.
1: Everything's doom scrolling. You just only show me happy things? The world's a giant hellhole. It's a cesspool.
0: Well, that's just it.
1: Drama.
0: The people call it doom scrolling. I'm like, that thing, this stuff is fun.
1: That's called living. Like, don't doom scroll. Like, what do you mean, don't doom walk?
0: Yeah. I mean,
1: look around you.
0: Well, they're just saying, don't look at the news on your phone, I guess. Don't watch cable news.
1: Don't live.
0: Yeah, exactly. Or you could do what I do and look at it as fun. It's entertainment.
1: No, sure.
0: What's so doom about it? We have no power. We can't do anything about it. The war with Iran, I didn't ask for that. I don't know anything about it. I don't even understand this stupid blockade. I don't know what's going on. I know one thing. I'm not going to make a difference. That I'm positive I'm not going to make a difference. I know that. I don't know why it takes so long to get to that point.
1: Well, I know. I mean, other people knew that about you early.
0: Of course.
1: That just you're starting to wake up to it.
0: Yeah, well.
1: But when I first met you, first thing I thought was this guy, nothing. Nothing there. He's not going to change anything.
0: Exactly. Well, no, my mom
1: He's
0: told
1: got no
0: me.
1: Hope. I know. Your mom said nobody wants to know what you, nobody cares what you know.
0: She knew.
1: She knew. Look, man, you're not making
0: She's like,
1: a
0: you're
1: difference.
0: Not, you're not changing the world. No one gives a about you.
1: Yeah.
0: And she told me that. So I feel like I did sort of have that instilled early.
1: Oh, that's good.
0: Yeah.
1: It should come as no surprise now.
0: But, you know, then when you get in your 20s, you're like, let's go change the world. Yeah. Let's go listen to whatever, and we're going to pump our fist in the air. We're going to say, rock the vote or whatever.
1: Yeah.
0: And I'm like, yeah.
1: I don't want to do that.
0: Right. I'm like, I don't think we can change anything.
1: No, we can't.
0: I kid. I'm glad there are people who do that. I'm just not one of them. So, you know, the whole doom scrolling thing, there's no sense of urgency because my brain doesn't have a portion of it devoted to action. There's no part of my brain that says, oh, this is bad. Let's do something about it. That doesn't exist. So I just look at it and I go, well, that's crazy. Man, huh? All of Australia burned down, huh? That seems horrible. Every koala bear?
1: What am I
0: really crazy. Well, man, I have not watched something about Mary in a long time. Is that a funny
1: show.
0: Movie? I think it might be pretty funny.
1: That
0: so.
1: Is good.
0: Yeah. That's how you do it. That's how you survive. So, Laszlo.
1: Yes, sir.
0: You were out smoking earlier.
1: Mm-hmm.
0: And I told Summer the story, but I cannot believe I forgot to tell you this. There's a gas station. You know, you've got your 7-Eleven that you go to all the time?
1: Yeah, I got two. I got a 7-Eleven and a Hy-Vee right next to each other.
0: Okay. And you got guys that you kind of know there, right? They
1: the
0: recognize
1: girls
0: you.
1: Girls at Hy-Vee, guys.
0: Okay.
1: You know.
0: Okay.
1: The girls at Hy-Vee, I will say, more professional than the dudes at...
0: That does not surprise me.
1: I knew at 7-Eleven, we're always talking about, you know, the dude's got a felony and he's got to wear a drug patch.
0: Yeah.
1: And I'm like, oh, yeah, I did that. That doesn't really come up in conversation with the woman wearing the thing that says store manager at Hy-Vee.
0: Yeah.
1: She's very nice, makes the coffee.
0: Employee.
1: If I'm having a problem, she, you know, helps me, you know.
0: Yeah.
1: That dude, every time I come in, I'm like, man, the coffee's like, I didn't make it yet.
0: Yeah.
1: Like, dude, I'm in here. Okay.
0: So
1: anyway, yeah, those are my guys.
0: I've got a gas station by my house, and I became friendly with these guys because they started, recognizing me, I guess. Mm-hmm. They're Pakistani. And one day, a guy at the store said, hey, you. And I turned around. He's like, I ordered more of these Mamba sours from the warehouse for you. I know you like them.
1: Ooh, nice.
0: I was like, oh, thanks. And so that sort of started this whole relationship. And then one day I went in there, and it was a different guy working, and he was like, you look nice today. And
1: oh,
0: I said,
1: nice.
0: Oh, thanks. He goes, men need to compliment each other more.
1: No, that is true.
0: So there's this little small talk. It started this little sort of, okay, we all kind of know each other. So yesterday I go in there, right? And there's a guy I've never seen before.
1: Okay.
0: And he wasn't working. He was just there. But when I walk up, he says to me, salam alaikum.
1: Oh, nice.
0: Yeah. And I'm like, whoa.
1: Right?
0: So I say, salam.

0: This is like kind of like my dream come true. I'm not Muslim, but yeah, well, there you go. So that you kind of ruined it because he says to me,
1: "I ruined it."
0: Well,
1: I'm sorry.
0: No, I just tell you, he's when I said it, and I obviously had a look on my face like, "Salam," you know.
1: Mm-hmm.
0: Is that rude of me to say? Because I'm not Muslim, you know. But I didn't know what to say, so I just sort of said it. And then he says this, Lazo. He looks at me after I say, you know, salam. He says, are you from Palestine? Are you Palestinian? Why would he ask me that? He asked if I was Palestinian. I said, no. And he goes, oh. He goes, so what are you? You're like Greek?
1: No, yeah.
0: And I said, what? No. And
1: he goes, like you could be something.
0: He goes, where are you from? And I said, here.
1: Lee Summit?
0: You know? Yeah, here, Kansas City. And he goes, no, no, but what about your parents? I said, well, my dad was adopted.
1: Yeah, so he's like, no, you're like,
0: I don't know.
1: Bro.
0: And he goes, oh, he goes, so you are Mediterranean. And then he looks at the guy that I know at the gas station, one of the guys that I see all the time, and he goes, he's Mediterranean, right? And the guy at the gas station goes, yeah, I figured he knew. That's what he said.
1: Yeah,
0: like, you guys are messing with my head right now. I look like the white guy in every skinhead rock band, punk band.
1: You look like you could be something.
0: I look like I could be a neo-Nazi or a cop.
1: No, you got the
0: dark
1: beard.
0: I'm as white as they come. That's what he said. He goes, your beard. He goes, the way your hair grows.
1: Yep.
0: Which I thought about you because you always make fun of how my pubes grow.
1: Yeah,
0: but
1: your face.
0: He goes, brother, your hair. Look at how your beard grows. Yep. I was like, what about it?
1: Yeah.
0: He goes, it's Mediterranean. You're Mediterranean.
1: Hey, if you let that grow all the way out.
0: It gets weird.
1: But if you let it grow all the way out, you look like Bin Laden.
0: Yeah,
1: I'm being honest. You look like you could be from the Middle East.
0: It gets weird. That's why I trim it. It does get weird.
1: I
0: don't know. I figured I didn't know how to trim it properly. I never considered it.
1: I bet you, yeah.
0: Maybe it's my DNA.
1: You're Middle Eastern.
0: Can you believe that?
1: That's nice to know, though.
0: Salam alaikum to me?
1: So now just say you're Middle Eastern. That's it. Own it. You're Lebanese.
0: I don't know that. I don't know what I am. I don't think I look...
1: But be good for the show. You could be Middle Eastern. I'm Jewish.
0: If you ask AI to come up with the most...
1: soft life aesthetic, whatever that means.
0: Yeah.
1: Right? I mean, all these things, they would work together. If you, you know, were Middle Eastern and Muslim and I'm Jewish.
0: Yeah.
1: And you know what I'm saying?
0: And then we could be friends and show the world that we can all get along.
1: Right. Yeah. You see what I'm saying?
0: If
1: we can do it, then you can do it.
0: Yeah.
1: Right? I think that's like a PSA thing, you know?
0: Yeah. Yeah. Okay. But, you know.
1: What I'm saying?
0: Yeah. But you're not Jewish, really. And I'm not
1: Muslim. Jewish, dumbass.
0: Okay. You know, 4%.
1: What are you
0: going
1: to say? 4%.
0: You don't go to temple or anything. I'm just saying, like, we don't know anything about these religions. It's unfair to say.
1: I have to go to temple to be Jewish.
0: Well, I don't know what I'm supposed to say when someone
1: says, Salaam
0: alaikum to you.
1: I am Jewish.
0: And you're not Muslim. Like, am I lying?
1: You could be Muslim.
0: Right. So when I say salam, then am I implying heavily that now I'm saying, I'm Muslim?
1: Yeah, maybe. I don't know.
0: Well, I'm not Muslim. I don't want to be mad.
1: I'm Jewish. If someone says Merry Christmas, I say Merry Christmas back. Doesn't mean that I'm now.
0: Oh, God.
1: Doesn't mean that I'm now Christian.
0: Give me a break. This is so ridiculous.
1: What?
0: Okay, so we're going to be the poster boys.
1: That's what I'm saying.
0: For change in the world.
1: If you
0: I'll be
1: just,
0: the Muslim.
1: You look like a Muslim. People are calling you Muslim.
0: Yeah.
1: You hang out at a Pakistani gas
0: station.
1: Well,
0: then he said Greece, so I don't
1: could
0: know.
1: Be Greece. That's the thing. Well, no, that's around there.
0: How are those two things? I don't get
1: They're
0: it.
1: Absolutely the same. They're just Mediterranean. You go to any restaurant here, it says Mediterranean food. They're going to have euros on it. They mix them all together. Unless you go to a city where there's a big, huge Greek culture, they just put it together. You go to a Mediterranean restaurant right now that's serving Arabic food, I guarantee you there's baklava on the menu. You just assume because
0: they
1: you're
0: serve
1: from
0: it
1: here
0: at that gas station.
1: That's Middle Eastern.
0: They serve it at that gas station.
1: Right, it's not. Greece kind of falls into what side? Are you,
0: the
1: Italian or Middle Eastern?
0: Their food is good.
1: Yeah,
0: you know,
1: of course, but it's
0: people
1: very
0: are gonna steal it.
1: Greek food is much more Middle Eastern than it is Italian, except
0: for
1: a couple.
0: Yeah.
1: Well, there's some things, you know.
0: Yeah, but I do think it gets stolen. No offense to my friends there at the Pakistani restaurant, but some of that food, I'm like, this is Greek food, you know. Whatever.
1: Greeks are just Turks, man. Turkish. What do you consider
0: gets
1: Turks?
0: Mixed. Right, it's all the same.
1: The Greeks are Turks. Yeah. They just don't like being told.
0: Istanbul, Constantinople,
1: exactly.
0: Whatever.
1: Yeah, they might be giants.
0: Point is, Lazo.
1: Point is, you're a Muslim.
0: I look white.
1: You don't look white.
0: You are crazy. There's no possible. I know you're messing with me.
1: I think you absolutely could look like you're Middle Eastern.
0: What about my brothers? Think about my family. Do any of them look like they're Middle Eastern?
1: No.
0: No.
1: But you could be.
0: So it's just me.
1: Well, I don't know. Your dad's adopted. I don't know what's going on in your family.
0: Yeah, maybe I'll play it up.
1: You got a brother, dad, whatever. I don't know. Take the DNA test.
0: I don't have a
1: brother. I know what happens when your brother walks in. They don't say that to him. When you walk in, they do. So I don't know. Maybe your Muslim DNA is stronger than theirs.
0: Maybe they just thought because I was shocked. The first thing he said after that was, are you Palestinian? Why would he say that?
1: Because you look like you might be Palestinian. Okay. And he's probably Palestinian.
0: Whatever.
1: I don't, if you would have said, no, Lebanese, he'd have been like, oh, I figured something. If you would have said Greek, then he would have been like, oh, you're right. You're one of those guys. That's it.
0: I shouldn't have said Salam. I apologize.
1: Why?
0: Because I'm not Muslim. I think you're supposed to say like Mahaba or something. I'm not sure, but I shouldn't have said it. But
1: you should have said Assalamu alaikum, my brother. You end it with my brother. That's it.
0: Well, I do always say brother to those guys.
1: Yeah, see, that's what I know.
0: Well, they say it too.
1: End it with my brother.
0: I like saying brother. Yeah. I say it to everybody.
1: I'm gonna get you.
0: Say it to women.
1: You know, Roots of Fight, that place that like makes T-shirts and sweatshirts. I like. They got a Malcolm X one. I'm gonna get it for you.
0: Malcolm.
1: Then when you walk in, you'd be like, Assalamu alaikum, my brother, by any means necessary. And then buy whatever it is.
0: Okay, but be honest. When you think about Malcolm X and how awesome he was, do you think about Malcolm X or Denzel? Who do you envision in your head? Who's saying it? Denzel
1: was good.
0: He was pretty good.
1: I don't know in my head that it's actually Malcolm X.
0: Right.
1: It's someone else who played him. It's not Denzel.
0: I think it is young Denzel.
1: But I think it's the guy who played him in the movie Ali.
0: Oh, really?
1: Yeah, that's
0: wow.
1: Right.
0: Okay,
1: and then Will Smith.
0: That
1: that's
0: up.
1: The guy I see.
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1: I also noticed that you got yourself a new phone there.
2: I do.
1: And how do you like it?
2: I like it.
1: You know, getting a new phone can be fun because you use your phone a lot. And so when you use the same one for a long time and then it starts to get old and cracked, yours, the speaker, like, never worked.
2: Yeah, I couldn't hear anything. Plus, I came deaf anyway and the speaker wouldn't work.
1: That wasn't just your hearing. The speaker was definitely messed up on that phone. You'd go to try and play stuff for people and we could never hear it. But now you got a new phone. I know with modern phones, the thing is you get a new one and it's not probably that different. It's not like it's doing a bunch of stuff that your old phone couldn't do.
2: Yeah.
1: But it's still new. I saw a thing today where they had asked people, you know, with all these advancements that we had with phones, these big things, we were like, whoa, it can scan a barcode, right? Oh, these QR codes, it could just send me to a website. I mean, you could go through the list of big monumental things that phones were suddenly able to do that we just totally take for granted now. Having GPS for free on your phone. Summer, you may not know this, but when I was your age, people would pay for a Garmin or TomTom device that they would put in their car, and it gave them GPS locations, directions. And before that, which actually would have been when I was your age, we used something called MapQuest. Mm-hmm. Even here at work, my boss would say, we got to go to the gas station at such and such a null to hand out Dr. Peppers or something. So MapQuest it for me. And so I type it into MapQuest, hit print, got the directions, boom. And that felt pretty cool. So we take all of it for granted. But what are some things now that we haven't had like any major advancements when it comes to our cell phones? You could say like, oh, well, I've got an AI app. Sure, but we don't associate AI with just our phones.
2: Right.
1: It's not something that Apple said, look at this, or that Android came out.
2: Although my phone does it all the time. It's kind of annoying.
1: Does what?
2: It's like, ask Siri. And it's kind of trying. I see what Apple's doing with his phone. It's trying to say, be like, hey, don't use ChatGPT. Siri would just answer all your questions here. Like if you start to Google something, it'll be like, ask Siri in a little... The beep, right? And I'm like, I want to use... They do the same thing with my Alexas.
1: Yeah.
2: She starts to talk more normal now.
1: Oh.
2: And she's like, you know, hey, look at all the things I can do. And then after a while, I asked her a bunch of questions, and it wasn't very good. And I was like, how do I hook up my new T-Mobile internet to you? And then she's like, I don't know.
1: Yeah.
2: I just actually said, you know what, forget it. You suck. I'm going to use ChatGPT. And she literally said, yeah, they are doing a good job over there.
1: Mm.
2: Like, basically, like, we're
1: trying. I
2: wish you
1: would cry. Apple was supposed to use ChatGPT to, you know, fix Siri. And then I guess I couldn't get that deal. So now it's going to be Google Gemini or whatever.
2: I
1: don't know either. But what thing would you like to see on your phone? What big, you know, advancement feature would you like to see on your phone? And before we do sports,
2: I don't really need it.
1: Tell you.
2: I mean,
1: you
2: I was impressed with the camera. So I have the iPhone 17 Pro Max or whatever.
1: You're impressed with this camera.
2: I was impressed. I was impressed with the zooming in.
1: Okay.
2: I don't know when I would ever use it, but I'm like, all right, that is pretty cool.
1: Okay. So,
2: but I don't know that I'll use it.
1: And the camera on your last phone was also really good. So, you know,
2: right.
1: It's not like the jump from flip phone camera to, wow, I have this high def thing. You already did have a really good video camera and picture camera.
2: So
1: these things.
2: I go to a sports game, a sporting event, maybe I'll be able to zoom in from the guy showed me, he was at a Chiefs game and he was way up there and he zoomed all the way in. He could see Kelsey like talking to Mahomes. Like it was perfect.
1: That's cool.
2: I was like, that is really cool. So the camera's great.
1: Yeah.
2: And I know, you know, younger people seem to be back into photography a lot. I see them with the big cameras and stuff. I'm like, well, is that big camera you have better than this?
1: Nope.
2: I don't think so. Like,
1: no.
2: I really don't. Like,
1: Nope.
2: I don't know what is. I don't think that Nikon can zoom in that far. Like, Apple's.
1: I watched Florida Project.
2: That's pretty impressive, but.
1: Wasn't Florida Project the one that was done on an iPhone? I mean, looked like.
3: I think so.
1: Looked like a real movie to me. Anyhow, here's the things people would like their phones.
2: It's like the guys who make music are like, we need all this tape and, right?
1: Uh-huh, uh-huh.
2: And then younger people are like, no, you don't.
1: Just GarageBand.
2: You don't even need Pro Tools anymore. I download this stuff that's free and put it in there and like.
1: Don't even.
2: Sounds pretty good.
1: Need any instrument players or songwriters because I'm just going to tell it what to write.
2: Right, and I have this plugin that makes it sound like I'm recording it on tape.
1: Yeah.
2: Like, damn. Well, damn, same with the camera, I think, for photography.
1: Yeah, they're amazing.
2: Well, I think
1: amazing.
2: That's impressive.
1: They're amazing.
2: What you can do
1: but
2: with music and technology and cameras, but other than that.
1: But they've been impressive.
2: And I could see how, but also I could see, I'm not a photographer.
1: Mm-hmm.
2: So, but I could see if I was a photographer, I'd probably be pretty excited about that phone.
1: Yeah, yeah. Right? But again, like I say,
2: we've been
1: impressed by the cameras for a while now. There hasn't been like this
2: one
1: big thing.
2: You always look like each one where you think like, what's the giant step?
1: And we haven't had that
2: And I think on this one is the camera.
1: It's always the
2: but this one is like, yo, like I can zoom in from a mile away. Mm-hmm. It's like, okay, that's pretty cool. Yeah. But other than that,
1: we always expect the camera to be a little better. Right. So this is what they want. Take control of finances by doing all of your monthly bill paying. You'd never have to sit down and pay your bills again. It'll actually just take control of it and do it. I mean, it can sort of do that.
2: I would like that. Like, I use ChatGPT for that.
1: Yeah.
2: Well, I mean, I put in all my information. People are like, don't give it all your information. I'm like, I don't care who's got my information. It's already on the bank thing. I'm sure they've sold it a million times.
1: Yeah.
2: So whatever. And I'm like, hey, this is how much I make. This is my, you know, biweekly paycheck. Mm-hmm. Here's my bills. This is it. Figure it out.
1: Yeah.
2: And it's just like, okay, pay this off, pay that off.
1: Yeah.
2: These are run. And it'd be like, this credit card, it says it's giving you perks. When's the last time you used it? And it's 29%. Pay it off and close it.
1: Mm-hmm.
2: I'm like, okay.
1: Yeah, a lot of that stuff,
2: all that stuff is great.
1: And you can subscribe to stuff.
2: And literally, I look at my thing today, and then it asks me every month. Show me your stuff.
1: Mm-hmm.
2: I told you how much you could spend a week.
1: Yeah.
2: I told you how much you had. You went over it. What'd you do?
1: It's like that mint thing. I did that before. I was like, you know what? Just get out of my head.
2: Good. Like, I looked at it. Like,
1: the next thing is...
2: I'll be honest with you. If you want to do it, I've used it for like 3 months. My credit cards are paid off. Like, the advice it gave me was pretty sound.
1: The next one is, this would obviously be an option, but that you could turn this on where you just say, look, you're allowed to listen to me all the time. Some people think their phone already is listening to them. You're allowed to listen to me all the time. And then what it does is it could interrupt whenever, anytime, throughout the day, and give you suggestions. Hey, I wouldn't go over to her house right now if I were you. Or, hey, don't forget, you need to buy this while we're at the store or whatever. It could just give you real-time suggestions. 3D holograms is one that people are ready for. A phone that projects a hologram, you know, like in Star Wars. Help me, Obi-Wan.
2: Like,
1: you're
2: if
1: my
2: I
1: only
2: open
1: hope.
2: Up the thing and, like, whatever. If yeah. You're, so whatever you're using, if like if you're using Copilot or whatever, a person actually pops up.
1: Well, that, and they're saying, like, if you got a Zoom meeting, throw your phone down. Everyone looks like they're in the room together, like hologram Tupac, you know? We're all here, right, in the same place. But yeah, you could do whatever you wanted with it. The other one would be real-time language translation, which already... I think it's kind of here. And with a lot of these newer earbuds, Apple being one of them, but there's several companies that advertise specifically like these are translation earbuds.
2: Yeah, right.
1: So listen to music too, but they will hear in real time and tell you exactly what is being said. And then the final thing, a phone that you charge and the battery lasts an entire week.
2: Yeah.
1: Maybe even an entire month. That would be... You know, and we're obviously, I'm sure companies know we want longer battery life.
2: Sure.
1: They're always trying to find ways. So that's something that we could expect if we survive. So those will be the things. Long, like seriously long battery life. The 3D holograms.
2: I would like it if my AI listened to me all day.
1: Yeah.
2: I really would. Awesome. And then, but you know, I wouldn't want it to interrupt me, but at the end of the day, just be like, dude.
1: Here's what you did
2: wrong. What you did. Mm-hmm. This is what happened. Remember that?
1: Yeah.
2: I'd be like, oh, yeah.
1: Yeah.
2: All right.
1: Yeah.
2: You know, and kind of watch my movement on the phone. Like, why'd you buy that shirt?
1: Right.
2: What are you doing?
1: Exactly.
2: You know, we told you.
1: I definitely let it listen.
2: You don't need any more shoes. Mm-hmm. Just bought shoes last week. Like, it would be, you know,
1: helpful.
2: Beneficial. Yeah,
1: yes.
2: For sure.
1: Yeah, I'd let it do
2: but
1: it.
2: But I know people wouldn't want to. But, I mean, if you could opt in, I would. Like, if there's a black book, I want to be on it.
1: Man, it's like we've talked about this. I know TikTok does the TikTok shopping. The Instagram ads, the Facebook ads, the stuff that you see because it's targeted, because they've got your
2: user.
1: I love it and I want more of it, baby. I want nothing but ads. I just want to open Facebook and look at ads that are curated for me. Right. And is that how TikTok works? Can you look at just the store if you want?
3: Yeah, okay. There's like different,
1: but it's
3: tabs,
1: not quite the same as the ads that are targeted you on Instagram and Facebook.
2: They're not targeted, right?
3: No, they are. They are.
2: Okay.
3: Yeah, because once you watch stuff, and
2: I guess I don't watch enough TikTok for it to have a good. Because I don't use it very often. So maybe I don't have a good, the algorithm isn't as good as the ads that show up on my Instagram because I use it much more. So I've opened up the TikTok shop. I'm like, I don't want any of this. Like, but the Instagram man, it nails it. It's like,
1: I know. Tell me more.
2: Those Adidas shoes are on sale, bro. I'm like,
1: exactly. In your size, the whole thing.
2: In your size, $54. I'm like,
1: thank you, Zuck. Appreciate
2: give me
1: it.
2: Two.
1: Good looking out. And then ChatGPT is like, save your money. And you're like, shut up.
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3: You look at the TV at Best Buy and you're like, well, I mean, I got to get this other TV. Right? But you're looking at them all together. But you take home the lesser TV at home, it looks great. And that's women.
4: Yeah.
3: You're looking at them all together in a room. You're like, Jesus Christ, I got to try for the better one.
4: Right.
3: I got to go for
4: the... I need that 77-inch OLED.
3: All right, I got this one, right? But if taken home by themselves...
4: Looks awesome.
3: You're like, God damn, this is awesome. But you put them out in front of other TVs, you're like, I take, you know, I can't take this TV home. You see what I'm saying?
4: Yeah, it's a commodity. Sex is a commodity. Women are commodities.
3: And I look at them. When you go pick them up, you want the best TV. But
4: yeah,
3: when you're home, you know, TV's fine.
4: And you're like, I don't think I can afford that one, though. But this one, I guess this is the
3: Well, you just got to remember, you try for it, so you don't have to try for the best TV.
4: Exactly.
3: Same thing with Best Buy when you walk in. Yeah. That Sony looks awesome compared to the Hisense you're looking at, but take the Hisense home and it's awesome. Don't compare it to the Sony. Think about how it looks to you. That's the thing.
4: Yeah.
3: It's right? So, like, you can't compare everything to the best TV there. You can't. You got to pick one that, you know, like, all right, this looks good.
4: Because they're all going to look good.
3: If you say, hey, I got to get the Sony thing, go get the Sony. Like, that's up to you.
4: Yeah, if you know.
3: You got to work harder for it. You got to save a little bit more money. If you want
4: to
3: grab the Westinghouse. If it still looks good at home, just grab the Westinghouse. Easy. You know, like, I'm not, you know, when it comes to picking up girls, you know what I mean? Like, I'm not.
4: All look good at home when they're not next to other girls.
3: Yeah, and I'm saying, like, I'm not making.

0: man.
1: Don't need you. Yep. Yeah.
0: That's it.
1: Get home, put on these pantyhose, and let's see. Get it on.
0: Yeah. Well, yeah. I mean, you know.
1: It's like dressing up your TV when you get home. You put it on the wall, you mount it, it looks good. You get the girl, let me put some nylons on, put on a little lingerie.
0: A little makeup.
1: Dress up like a schoolgirl. Do it! Go to the bathroom, come back, and look different.
0: Well, right, because she knows she has to.
1: Right now...
0: She knows she's not the Sony. We all know you're not the Sony.
1: Right, and she knows you can't afford the Sony.
0: I know that I'm not the guy who can afford the Sony.
1: Right.
0: Who can put in the work. So we know where we are. So, you know what?
1: So go in the bathroom,
0: gussy yourself up a little bit.
1: Come out, and we'll get this over with.
0: Jesus Christ.
1: Let's do it!
0: Nobody's happy with this.
1: Well, you know, there's a moment
0: where
1: of
0: we are. It's where we are.
1: It's new. It's like the new TV. Yes, I bought the Vizio, or the On from Walmart.
0: Oh, man, I've heard those are good, though.
1: But I got it home.
0: It didn't look as good?
1: There's nothing else there. It looks great. You know what I mean?
0: Do you have
1: now,
0: any?
1: The thing with the On is
0: cheaply made.
1: You get tired of it. Like, a few days later, you're like, oh, why did I buy the On? That's the woman. If she's still there 3 days later, you're like, why did I choose her?
0: Well, of course, because if you especially...
1: It's the same thing.
0: Especially, now, guys, if you have the On TV or the Hisense or whatever,
1: yeah.
0: And you don't go back to Best Buy, then, you know, your TV looks good. But if you want to stay with that TV, I suggest you don't go looking at other TVs.
1: Right.
0: Because the one at home... You will notice after a while.
1: Right.
0: You'll be like, Jesus Christ. Oh,
1: there's a lot of ghosting.
0: Look at this TV out here.
1: Pixelation and.
0: This TV out here, it's.
1: There's only one HDMI port?
0: I can't.
1: You don't even have a back HDMI port?
0: I can afford this TV. I should go out and get a new TV.
1: Yeah.
0: Right? Now, you know, that's the problem. So, just, you know, remember that.
1: You got to keep it in mind. And if you are the On TV, remember, you're not meant to stay. You're not meant to be mounted on the wall. And you're temporary. You're just a, you know. I just got to get through
0: Everybody
1: the next few
0: TV.
1: Months because my other TV broke. I got this On sitting here.
0: And I'm not even saying you're not permanent. You could be. The On TV may be permanent. Look, we may be in this situation.
1: Yeah,
0: what I am telling you is that I'm trying to get a better TV.
1: I'm working for the Hisense.
0: I got you. That's the TV. But I am, at all times, trying to improve my life so that I can get that better TV.
1: Right.
0: And now, if it stays, and you're the TV that stays, and you're the TV that stays, okay.
1: Mm-hmm.
0: But just know that in my head, I'm like, I'd like another TV.
1: Yeah.
0: I'd like to get a better TV. Right. I'd like to improve the TV experience here. This TV I got here is kind of a pain in the ass.
1: Yep.
0: But it's a TV, nonetheless, but...
1: Yeah.
0: No, it's kind of a pain in the ass.
1: Yeah. And just like, you know...
0: I got the 75-inch Hisense, my man. That's what I got.
1: Right, that's what you got, which is, you know, a step up that's from nice. The On. Step up from the On, for sure. But these nerds who are like, oh, you got to get the On 4K streaming box from Walmart, you know... This is a great deal. You should buy the On streaming box as a hidden gem.
0: I've heard the Ons are good, though. You know what? I don't want to...
1: Well, I've heard the streaming box is good. These nerds online love the 4K streaming box. And you know why they love it? Because you can tinker with it and do stuff with it. Well, maybe you're the On 4K streaming box. You know, at a first glance, you're the cheap streaming box. You're not Apple TV. You're not a Roku. Yeah. Oh, what is this? An On streaming box? But the reason there's a small group of people who really love you is because you can be tinkered with. And what does that mean?
0: It means you're a freak.
1: It means
0: you can get gussied up. We can make
1: you do
0: different stuff.
1: You get gussied up and you do crazy stuff. You're like, hey, I know this is just an On. It's $40 and you never heard of it. But dude, she's like something out of a porno.
0: Yeah, I bought the Hisense with, the Amazon built in.
1: Right.
0: So I don't need anything. By the way, it's not great, but it's convenient. It looks good enough and it's convenient. If my friends come over, they don't make fun of me.
1: Right.
0: They're like, hey, nice TV. I'm like, yeah, I know, yeah.
1: Exactly. That'd be good.
0: I even had a buddy text me the other day. Matt texted me yesterday, I think, like, yo, I'm thinking about upgrading my TV, which is basically like I'm thinking about getting a new wife. What kind did you get? I like yours.
1: Yeah.
0: That was it. And I was like, oh, it's this one.
1: Shout out.
0: It's not that expensive. It's pretty good.
1: Shout out to Matt. Love that dude. He's a good dude.
0: He's a good guy, man. Good
1: really
0: friend
1: good
0: of mine.
1: Dude. Yeah, how did you meet him? He's just a neighbor of...
0: Golf.
1: But it was golf originally? Yeah. Man, all those years of you, you know, oh, man, my kid's not going to get picked up from school. I might have to leave work early. And then every time it was, oh, Matt picked him up.
0: Like a father to him.
1: He's just been like an uncle to my kids.
0: When my son committed to play baseball at CCNY, you know, he did his commitment thing. You know, I think he mentioned three people. Nico, his brother, me, and Matt.
1: Dude,
0: I said right in there.
1: He deserves
0: you,
1: it. Yeah. He deserves it. That dude is legendary.
0: Pick him up from baseball.
1: He's a good person. Just a very and his wife too.
0: Yeah, they're great.
1: Really good people. Yep. So shout out to them. Well, Laszlo.
0: Anyways,
1: don't forget.
0: He's trying to upgrade TVs.
1: Yeah, and remember, and also know what kind of TV you are, and gentlemen, know what kind of TV you can afford.
0: Yeah, I mean, and that's okay. You get a TV, and it's perfect for you now, and work for a better one.
1: Mm-hmm. That's it.
0: You're okay.
1: If you want to sit
0: because
1: there
0: that TV
1: and do
0: can
1: research.
0: Pretend like, you know, like, oh, I can change the settings and pretend like it's better than it is, but
1: right.
0: It ain't.
1: No, it's not.
0: It's like, I'll change the settings.
1: Oh, Dolby Vision.
0: I'll look better.

0: Yeah. But look at me. I'm trying. I'm doing all this stuff. You didn't even know you could do this. You're like, come on.
1: Okay.
0: This comes built in with the Sony.
1: Looks the same.
0: That new TV just walks in and does that. I don't need to be, you know, telling you, like, and changing cords and all that stuff. The new TV just comes in and like, oh, look at this. It's in 800K. Watch me. I do it. You're like, God damn, man, that TV. Telling you what, it's got a great ass.
1: Exactly. It's like a hot Russian whore.
0: Yeah.
1: I don't know what the hot Russian whore TV is. I guess that's, you know, because it's definitely temporary.
0: Yeah.
1: It's good enough for
0: it's
1: Bill
0: that,
1: Gates.
0: TCL or whatever. You know, comes with the Roku built in.
1: Yeah, yeah. TCL is the same as Hisense, you know, though, right?
0: They're Hisense is just different.
1: They compete with each other.
0: Yeah, TCL feels like it's all built in here. You just get yourself a hot Russian horn bang. It's good enough.
1: Yeah.
0: It's good enough, and it probably works better than some of the stuff you thought.
1: And they sell that, like, 110-inch version.
0: You're saying that it's cheap, but you don't really know how good this TV is. And once they get it, they're like, Jesus Christ, you ever had a hot Russian whore? That's the same thing with a TCL.
1: And what about...
0: You're dismissing it first. You say it's a Russian whore. I'm not doing a Russian whore. But if you take it home?
1: Yeah.
0: Like, God damn, this thing's pretty good. Russian whore is way better than that Westinghouse I was thinking about. This Russian whore does everything.
1: And these guys who buy the 110-inch TCL, because it's somewhat affordable, so they got this giant TV. Now, you brought home a giant TCL. It's cool because it's giant.
0: Yeah.
1: It is a TCL, which is okay, right?
0: Yeah, of
1: it's
0: course.
1: Competitive there in that mid-range. So what is that woman? If the on that the nerds
0: it's
1: like because it can be messed with is the slut, then
0: Russian
1: what's the oversized cheap TV?
0: That's a hot Russian whore.
1: That's the hot one.
0: You got the top of the line Russian whore.
1: Dude, I know she's a whore and she's got gonorrhea, but she is hot.
0: And people are like, Jesus Christ, man.
1: That's
0: a
1: huge TV.
0: That's not the brand of TV I would have got. A little funky. But... Nice TV, bro.
1: Yeah.
0: You're like, yeah, I know, I bought it from, you know, Slutvania.
1: Slutvania,
0: like,
1: yeah.
0: Straight from the truck from Slutvania.
1: The menus are all in Russian, but I just use my Google lens on my phone.
0: Player. And the guy goes home, he's got a better TV. It's smaller.
1: Yeah.
0: You know, but it's nicer, and he loves it. I love his TV, but in the back of his mind, he's like, man, I could have spent $400 less and got the Slutvania.
1: Yeah.
0: God damn it. See, that's what I'm saying. It's not always about better TV. It's the right TV for
1: the
0: moment.
1: It's
0: the
1: right TV for you and for the moment.
0: At the moment.
1: Mm-hmm.
0: That's the problem, ladies. Anyway.
1: Yep. And what's summer?
0: Really hard to date. It would be miserable.
2: A TV that has a great
0: personality. A TV that doesn't work.
1: No, I think you're like Panasonic or Toshiba. You're like, wait, they're back making TVs? These are not. I don't know a lot of people with a Toshiba. I thought they stopped making TVs. They still make TVs. Oh, getting good reviews, too. Look at that. I'm going to bring that home. Give it a try. That summer, right?
2: Good old
1: you go with
2: the TV. That's what
1: you
2: I like
1: dress
2: TV.
1: Like a Mormon housewife at work. You can do. You got all these things that you're good
2: I dress
1: at. You're
2: like
1: crafty.
2: A Mormon housewife at
1: Isn't that
2: work?
1: What you said earlier? Someone said Mormon housewife.
2: I think you're kind of like projecting.
1: Whatever. You dress conservatively. You're a reliable TV brand. Whatever that is. Like a
0: she's
1: surprise
0: a,
1: TV
0: she's
1: brand.
0: A Samsung.
1: Yeah, like the most. It's that's Samsung. Like the. But that's the most popular brand.
2: I'll take that whenever.
0: Yeah, it's just like this is good. And when people come over, it doesn't impress anybody. They're like, what do you got? You're like a Samsung. I'm like, yeah, good. Solid pick.
1: Most popular TV brand
0: it ain't
1: in
0: flashy,
1: the country.
0: Bro. It ain't the Slutvania. It's not top of the line. But, you know, looks good in the house. You made a respectable, responsible decision. That's her.
1: I think
0: it's
1: you're fine. I think you're a mini LED.
0: I would
1: Samsung.
0: Like to upgrade.
1: You're not the entry level
0: point,
1: Samsung.
0: If I do upgrade, it's just going to be another Samsung. I found my brand. It's that. That's her.
1: But she's at least a mini LED Samsung.
0: She's
1: not the regular
0: LCD.
1: She's
0: a fine Samsung. Everybody,
1: good Samsung.
0: Right? It doesn't like
1: people
0: I said,
1: love them, by the way.
0: Right? People love
1: biggest
0: it,
1: brand
0: it
1: in the country.
0: Impress them. When you walk in the house, like Samsung. Like,
1: everybody
0: oh,
1: has
0: God
1: a
0: damn.
1: Samsung. Everybody's got
0: right.
1: one.
0: That's the perfect
2: this.
0: Wife, the Samsung. Right? Middle
1: yep.
0: low.
1: Yep.
0: Boom. That's
2: I'll,
0: it.
2: I'll be thinking about this for a
0: but
2: while.
0: But as the guys go in, they're like, you know
1: what kind of Samsung?
0: Yeah. Could have got a better TV, but whatever. Looks good.
1: It's people are accustomed to it. Biggest brand in the country. So, you know, it's a solid choice, right? Lots of people choose it. Great
2: good
1: choice.
2: Reliable.
1: And that's there's a lot of different types of Samsung. So, you know, whatever you are in there. I say mini LED.
2: Taxes
1: you might be an OLED.
2: Time, 401k, working on
1: reliable.
2: It.
1: Reliable. Exactly.
0: That's what I'm saying.
1: Reliable brand.
0: Then you walk in, you're like, this
1: last
0: is fine.
1: For
0: look,
1: years.
0: It's fine.
1: Last year for years.
0: And it's fine.
2: Average.
0: Like, it doesn't impress anybody, but it's fine.
1: All right, we're done. We got to go to a picnic. We have to take a break now because our boss isn't here to fix whatever happens when we're late, so we have to go into commercials now.
0: We do?
1: Yeah, and then we have to stick around to eat hot dogs with Summer because she's throwing a party.
0: Just so you know, I absolutely got paid for talking about Samsung.
1: Absolutely.
0: And TCL. I took all that money.
1: Boom, baby.
0: They were like, call us the sluts.
1: Yeah, love it.
0: Right? And Samsung was like, we just want to be dependable, right in the middle. And I'm like, you got it, boys.
1: Thanks. Marching orders
0: like,
1: taken.
0: Sony, like, put it out there esoterically. Like, you know, like, we're just awesome.
1: Yeah.
0: We're the girl you can't even think about.
1: Yeah.
0: Like, you can't think
1: dying
0: about
1: piece,
0: us. Right. You can't think about us.
1: Cool to see, but like, I'm not going to talk to her.
0: And I said Sony, nobody even pictured it because they're like, yeah, hey, Mike, that's not me. Yeah. The guys who have it are like, yeah, no.
1: I'm not listening
0: to
1: you.
0: It's awesome, bro.
1: Mm-hmm.
0: It's like, you're like, I know, man, but you had to, it was expensive. You had to work for it. This Slutvania is going to be just fine for me.
1: Yep.
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2: 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Sunshine today, the high 90. Clear tonight, 70. 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

0: You know, the goal in life, I'm sure you've told your boys this, is to try and find work that you like. If you could find work that you love, that'd be great. That'd be ideal. And better yet, if you can find work where you can make good money working very little.
1: Launch the American dream.
0: Now you're living the dream. Right. We are working the fewest hours possible and making the most money possible working those few hours. So what are those jobs? Well, anytime someone puts out a list of them, I'm quick to take a peek. And, you know, your kid has already got a dream that he wants to chase, and he's got school that he's signed up for. But, you know, you don't necessarily have to be fresh out of high school to be interested in this stuff. I'm in my 40s. I still find myself going, oh, okay, what are these things? 'Cause you're always curious. What are these jobs? If I were to get fired today, what is this thing that pays well where you don't have to work a ton of hours? Because to me, putting in a full 40, that's a lot of hours. And for people who put in 50, 60, 70,
1: I remember doing it.
0: I mean, those people who, you know, are really, and some people seem to kind of enjoy it in the sense that, like, they like the chase, they like the hustle, they like the payoff in the end. All right, I just got my promotion. I'm 23 now, making six figures. You know, I've got my BMW. I'm going to work 100 hours. I see some of these people, and I know that I never had that in me. There's no amount of money that was going to motivate me to work from 6 a.m. until 1 a.m. every day, 7 days a week. I'm not interested. Find me the job where I can pay my bills and work fewer hours. And these are supposedly those jobs, okay, for 2026. Some of them, of course, I have to Google because I don't know what the hell they are. Like a construction project manager. You know, when I see that, I don't know exactly what it is, but I know I'm probably not qualified. But they said you can make $300,000 a year.
1: I went to college for that.
0: This person makes $300,000 a year, says he works about 3 hours of a day. It's like I do 3 hours of maybe actual work a day.
1: Right.
0: That's it. The rest of it is just kind of killing time. Looks like it is technically supposed to be a 40-hour job, which to me...
1: It's a lot of them.
0: That's a lot of them. So if you're still sitting behind your computer...
1: 3 hours a day.
0: But 3 hours of actual work, maybe a day, makes $300,000. Hedge fund stuff, I still don't totally understand, so definitely out of my wheelhouse. But if you're eager enough to find a job that pays well and you don't have to work much... This guy says he makes $500,000 a year. He's a hedge fund programmer. And then what he does is he just writes these reports. And he said, look, these reports are really basic. You think you couldn't do it because of your hedge fund. I promise you could. And I make $500,000 a year. I do not work anywhere near 40 hours a week. So, you know, hedge fund sounds like
1: a lot of money,
0: like it pays well. Yeah. Anytime you're around wealthy people making gobs of money,
1: It
0: feels like there's maybe a decent amount of money there to be made. How about this? I know you don't like cruise ships, but a cruise ship lecturer. What the hell is that? You get paid... Apparently, I had to look it up. But you get paid to travel around. If you have like a subject, something that you're passionate about, and you can
1: it's like a TED talk on a cruise ship.
0: Exactly. It's a TED talk on a cruise ship, and they will pay you. Now, you know, maybe the accommodations on the cruise ship are modest because they put you in, you know, you're not a paid customer, so you're staying in a room with no windows while you travel on this thing, but you can get paid well into the six figures, and you just work on this cruise ship. You don't necessarily have to work every cruise. You sign up for the ones you want. You don't have to sign up for the ones you don't want.
1: It's not always cut out to be,
0: nothing
1: though.
0: Close to 40 hours a week.
1: Talk about it like it's horrible.
0: The guys who do the stand-up on ships, that doesn't sound very good. But this guy says he gets paid really well.
1: He's not doing a joke, so.
0: Yeah. Have you ever watched? No, you've never been on a cruise. I watched the stand-up guy on a cruise.
1: I'd never do that.
0: I went and saw the stand-up guy on a cruise.
1: Why would I go on vacation somewhere I can't leave?
0: Oh, because they don't have to leave. It's like a hotel where no one's expecting you to do anything. Yeah.
1: Like, they make the decision for you. I'm not... I can go to an all-inclusive hotel with all the pools and the slides and the all-you-can-eat buffet and the casino. I can do it all and have the ability to be like, this sucks, I'd like to leave. As opposed to, this sucks, well, you're here for another week. No, I'm not interested.
0: Yeah, I guess...
1: I'm not paying for that inconvenience.
0: I guess the thing here is they say, technically, you're going to get to see these three or four spots, and you can mark them off. You can take some pictures and say, look where I went. But you're there for a day.
1: Yeah,
0: you know,
1: right?
0: No. You're there for an afternoon. But if you want to be a cruise ship lecturer, this guy says he makes a lot of money. A corporate travel agent. You just do travel. This isn't, you know, like civilians wanting to take their kids to Disney. You do this for companies. You book their travel. They say you make about $100,000 a year, easy, and you work from home. It is not a full-time job.
1: That's still a thing.
0: This, for corporate, it is. I know that there are still travel agents for non-corporate travel as well, but... They made it seem like the corporate travel stuff, these corporations will pay travel agents to take care of that stuff, and that these

0: people work from home. A lot of them, at least, work from home. They make roughly $100,000 a year, and there's not a ton of hours that you have to put in. Nowhere near 40 hours is what they said. An oil refinery operator, that's a $200,000 a year gig. They say you think that that means that you're going to be out there, like, you know, working on the drills or whatever, risking your life, one of these America's most dangerous jobs. Yeah. They said, no, this is where you just sit there and you're monitoring systems, whatever that means, and you get paid a couple hundred thousand. The problem is with a job like that, you're going to need some experience, because no one's going to stick me in front of a computer, pay me 200 grand and say, hey, you're going to monitor these oil refinery systems. I don't think. Maybe a degree. Maybe you could say, hey, I want to get a degree so I could go straight into this role. But I don't think you and I could go do it. Now, of course, the number one thing that comes back all the time is IT, because they say, depending on what kind of IT you get into, plenty of people go get certified in IT. They make six figures, and they specifically have jobs where their role is to be there in case something breaks. That's it. They're not constantly updating the systems for a company. They're not constantly updating emails and all that. Their role is just in case something goes wrong, you troubleshoot it. You get, you know, someone says, hey, my computer won't turn on. I work from home. They fix it, and that's it. And they said, depending on where you work, it usually ends up being far less than 40 hours a week. The other thing, though, that I did think we could do is you can still be a conductor on a train. And I told you, when I was a little kid, they always ask you, like, what do you want to be when you grow up? And I didn't have an answer because I didn't know. But I realized I was getting asked this a lot. So I just said, I want to be a train conductor, because it was an answer. You know, right. It was something to say. So then you say that long enough, and you start to think, I remember when I wanted to do that, but I never actually think that, sure, was a dream of mine. But I've seen this stuff before about these train conductors. This guy says you can make a couple hundred thousand a year. He's like, I'm mostly sitting there. I'm not working 40 hours a week, that's for sure. I'm working a lot of times only half the week. And when I am working and I'm, you know, I guess behind the wheel, I don't know what's in the train, sure. But it's kind of like a pilot on autopilot, except instead of a bunch of passengers who are depending on you, unless you're, you know, maybe for Amtrak, you're just hauling freight, and it kind of moves itself, and then you only have to do something when you get to the change-ups, whatever, and that's that. And then you go home, and a lot of times it's a union gig, and you make not only six figures, they say you can make a couple hundred thousand dollars. It's super easy and not stressful. I would think it could get a little stressful. I saw that Denzel movie.
1: I don't know. But also, like, you know, it's like anything else, like a truck driver. You're on the road a lot. You're going from home a
0: You're
1: lot.
0: You're gone from home a lot, right? So if you have kids, I know a lot of people would say that's not ideal. Yeah. Like you said, over-the-road truck drivers.
1: Also, I looked up corporate travel agents. It's not like travel agent like we're thinking. That's like a giant company who has a bunch of employees who travel individually.
0: For work, yeah.
1: Right. So, like, when you say corporate travel agent, I was like, oh, when they do, like, you know, the whole company's going on a retreat here or something like that. No. It's like,
0: our employees,
1: you call
0: need to
1: this
0: go here.
1: Person and everybody has their thing, and you call them and say, hey, it's, you know, Steve at Odyssey, and I need to go to Memphis. And they're like, I
0: for
1: got
0: this
1: you,
0: long.
1: And they come back. That's it. And
0: like
1: then they follow all the procedures.
0: Them.
1: Right, yeah.
0: Yep.
1: Well, that makes
0: it
1: a lot more sense, because I'm like, well, if you're just booking, so just have HR book it. But I get it.
0: Yeah, yeah. So that's
1: like,
0: so apparently
1: like, travel
0: a gig.
1: Agents, and I mean, I can't imagine they exist.
0: So a few, not as many, obviously not as many, but a few. I used one.
1: Why would you
0: not
1: use
0: long
1: one?
0: Ago.
1: When?
0: Well, I used one. I mean, it's been a while now, but the last time that I really went on vacation out of the country, when Brooke and I went to Italy, because she does everything for you. So when you get there, she says, your tickets for the train are here. Oh, I've booked your hotel. It's actually an Airbnb. Each night, it's everything's set up for you. It's done. And she gets it cheaper than if we tried to buy it online. I don't know how she has these deals with the airlines, but she does. So it ends up being cheaper, and she had it all ready for me. I know, but I'm telling you, it was kind of nice. I understand the skepticism with the internet. You go, how could that be a thing? It is, and I actually have recommended it. If you are going to be taking a big trip where there's a lot of, like, traveling once you get there and it could be stressful, they can do it for you. But corporate travel agent sounds like the better deal. Work from home and just book that trip to Memphis for Steve over there in Odyssey.
1: Well, I mean, you're probably you're busy, but it makes sense as to why it exists.
0: Yeah, yeah, exactly.
1: Because you can't, you know, but I can't imagine, you know, I can't imagine I would ever call a travel agent. Be like, hey, I really need you to book me this thing. Like, it's available.
0: Mm-hmm. I know.
1: Like, I can just download an app.
0: I know.
1: And what better deal? How much
0: there's not a lot of them. I don't know how they get the better deals. Maybe just because they buy enough. I don't know how that works.
1: What are they using, like, some sort of special only travel agent app? Like, I don't.
0: I'm guessing because she buys a lot of stuff.
1: Are they in bulk from a travel agent? Like, you're saying there's hardly any of them left, so I'm guessing they're not, you know, buying more than Expedia is.
0: Well, I don't know.
1: You know what I'm saying? Like, how much is she buying that Italy's giving?
0: Maybe she just knows how to find.
1: Well, Sheila's on the phone again. She's got Slim Fast and his wife. Better hook them up with the 15% frequent flyer.
0: And to be honest, she might not do it anymore. I mean, this was at the time I was like, wow, it's kind of crazy that she's still here doing all this. But that was 6-7 years ago, so maybe she's not there anymore. I don't know. I would say if you're going to get into that industry, go the corporate route.
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5: What's wrong?
7: I'm just a little tired. Just saying, let's go. Wake up. Let's go.
5: Oh, gotta wake up. You gotta slap yourself in the face.
7: Go. Let's go.
5: What you gotta do. I got drugs. If you need drugs, you should have asked earlier.
7: I got plenty.
5: Oh, okay.
7: That's not the problem.
5: Well, what is?
7: Nah, I'm just tired.
5: Your son, I mean, he's graduating school. This is a very big deal, you know?
7: No.
5: A lot going on, plenty to be excited about. You know, it's a big day.
7: It is.
5: And your son, you know, he's already got plans. We talked about that earlier. Where he's going to go to school and what he's going to do, and made a big decision. I think it seems like the right decision. I know you were happy because he's going to be closer to home than if he had decided to go somewhere like New York.
7: No wrong decisions.
5: No, but I don't. Didn't this something about this Chicago thing feel right?
7: It did to me. Yeah, hopefully it does to him too.
5: It did to me, and you know, obviously, I'm not worried about how close he is to home like you are.
7: Sure.
5: He's your kid, but even like when I talked to Brooke about it, every day giving her updates when we walk the dogs, and when I said he chose Chicago, she's like, "That's it. I feel like that's the right decision." I was like, "That's what I said. I feel the same thing. I feel like everyone's on the same page here." Well, you know, hopefully he's able to live out his dreams in this wonderful country of ours, and everything is you know, in place for him to do that, because I see today that more people are leaving America. They're saying in record numbers people are leaving the United States because, you know, I guess they don't like it anymore. And my thing is, where are you going? Where are you going? Are you going
7: Canada?
5: Like, huh?
7: Europe? I don't know.
5: So first of all, yeah, some people would like to go to Canada. It's not super easy to go to Canada.
7: Right.
5: But, you know, you can try. You have to, you know, if you know someone, if you have like a job offer there and someone can offer you a visa, whatever that is, I guess that helps quite a bit. But it's not super simple. It's not as simple as just saying, I'd like to live in Canada. And then they say, yeah, come on up here. But also, even if it were, let's say it were that easy.
7: Sure.
5: Would you have any interest in going
7: to Canada?
5: Yeah.
7: Yeah. Sounds nice. What's wrong with it?
5: No, but I'm saying, would you, if they said, hey, it's easy to live here, come on up, would you say, that's what I got
7: to
5: do
7: Canada
5: now?
7: Offer me a move to Canada, sure.
5: If someone's offering you a job, yeah.
7: Yeah.
5: But I'm saying you're not like wanting out of here so badly that if it were easy to get into Canada, you'd drop what you're doing and go to Canada.
7: Well, no, but if I didn't have a job, or I was struggling, or I was, you know, counting on you to give me a $30 lift ticket, maybe I'd be like, you

0: Now, what greener pastures? Sure.
1: Yeah, yeah. Well, 89% of people say they're wanting to leave the United States for political reasons. So, I mean, that's what this boils down to, is that
0: sure.
1: they don't like Trump.
0: No, but those political reasons include, you know, gas prices, or you know what I mean?
1: Yeah, I mean,
0: I don't know what those political reasons are.
1: True. You
0: know?
1: I guess I think of these people as people that are the angriest of angry on Facebook, and they think that, you know, life has gotten very hard for them, and if only they lived somewhere else, it would be easier. And maybe they're right. I don't know. I mean, I'm not all that well-traveled of an individual, but I got to think that if you go to Canada, it's going to be difficult there, too. It's not going to be like, they're not just handing everything out. I guess you get health care.
0: Yeah. I mean, they are handing out health care. You're talking about what they're not handing out. Maybe if you need health care, it's a good place to start.
1: Sure, but if the gas prices are high here, aren't they high there, too? I mean, look, we're white men, so it's easy for me to say.

0: It is, you know, I don't know, a million different things that, right?
1: That's fine.
0: People are looked down upon, and I'm
1: go
0: like,
1: ahead.
0: I don't have anything going on here.
1: That's fine.
0: I will move to a country where they offer at least something, where I can go to a doctor. Maybe that's, I mean...
1: Can I at least... That's fine. You can go to Canada. You can go to the Dominican, wherever you're wanting to go. You can go. That's fine. I'm saying I should be allowed to say, hey, I think this is a good country, without you saying, well, that sounds like you're a privileged white guy living
2: well,
1: in a bubble.
2: I'm just saying there's learning to do everywhere. There's so many perspectives out there, and it's important to consider them all.
1: I know. It's impossible. Young people are never going to be able to own a home. They're never going to be able to live the American dream is dead, right? I mean, that's... They've given up on it. Millennial optimism, you guys, you old guys who used to be optimistic at least about some future that you never able, were never able to find, but at least you were optimistic. We don't even have that anymore. Isn't that funny? I get it. You guys are very pessimistic, and you all want to leave. And you can. That's fine. I'm not mad at you for saying, I want to go to Canada to get free healthcare. I'm saying, why am I considered a privileged, ignorant, white man for saying,
0: well,
1: it's
0: I
1: a
0: just
1: good country?
0: Because I think you just totally dismissed why someone would want to leave. It's not because they want to leave. You just basically called them unpatriotic, and you didn't understand why someone would have the need to leave the country and go to somewhere with maybe universal health care.
1: So now me saying that I'm not leaving, or me saying
0: no, that's not what you said.
1: Like
0: you saying here. Not leaving is one thing.
1: Yeah.
0: You saying, what are you leaving for? Where are you going to go? What are you going to do in Canada? Makes me think you don't realize that some people may have huge issues here that, yes, will not be completely solved by going to another country, but at least would be a slight step in the right direction.
1: Well, you know. They claim that they're leaving for things like, you know, abortion. You know, that's not something that I guess I have to deal with. So there's my privilege. I am a man. I don't have to worry about that. Lazo, you don't have to either, if we're being honest. Although
0: I have to worry about someone I want them to get one.
1: Very, very true. So that's one of the top reasons. I mean, it's all, you know, political stuff. People saying that they don't feel like they have a future here, that they'll ever be able to make enough money to truly live out their dreams, that they'll never be able to make enough money to own a home, that they're going to be working their entire lives and they'll never be able to retire. Well, I've just assumed that I'll be working until I can't work anymore for a long time. So I've known people who retire when they're young, and they're one of two things. They're either highly educated and very good at what they do, right? They're doctors, lawyers, CPAs, whatever, business degrees. They went to school. They're smart. They're good at something, and they invested, and they're able to retire. There's those people. And then there's the people who were part of some sort of organized labor. I have friends, and Lazo, you grew up in Detroit, so you knew a lot of people, I'm sure, who not only planned on retiring, but were able to retire, what, like in their 50s?
0: Yeah,
1: right?
0: For sure.
1: I mean, like one of my really good friends, his dad was in the union, and he retired, I want to say 55, 56, and that was actually, he worked a couple extra years so that he could add to his monthly pension, because, you know, they do that thing like, all right, you can retire now, but for each year that you work, in addition, we'll add another
0: a
1: couple hundred bucks to your monthly thing. And he's like, well, I can still work. Yeah. And I mean, God, he's been retired a long time now. That's 20 some years that he's been retired, living a pretty good life. I just don't see that as part of my future. Yes, would I like to retire one day? Well, Lazo and I live in South Florida in that duplex. It's a good dream, you know. I believe a little bit in the secret. Maybe if I focus on it enough, it could happen. But realistically, I mean, you've got to send a kid to college. I don't know what that costs these days. We've been over and over it,
0: Canada.
1: You know. You've got some sort of idea now.
0: I'll retire in Canada.
1: You could retire
0: in
1: Canada.
0: I'm going to Saskatchewan. Medicine Hat.
1: Is that where you're going to go?
0: Yeah.
1: Yeah, log cabin there. Type of thing? Like out in the wilderness or live the...
0: I think they have houses in Canada. I don't know.
1: Nature. Well, I know. I'm asking what type of
0: like
1: setting you want for retirement.
0: I moved to a house in Canada.
1: I'm asking. So you just moved to a subdivision.
0: Yeah, I'm asking, like a nice house in Medicine Hat.
1: Some people, you've always said you wanted to live on the water. So I thought maybe that it... Obviously
0: I think they have water in Canada. I'm
1: live
0: not
1: on a
0: sure
1: lake
0: now.
1: Area?
0: You've really made me confusing. They don't... Apparently don't have anything. They don't give anybody anything.
1: I was just asking what kind of retirement you're envisioning in Canada.
0: If I move there, I have to be a lumberjack.
1: Yeah, that's what I figured you meant. You're going to go be a a lumberjack.
0: No,
1: that's
0: what I'm saying. It doesn't seem as appealing now.
1: Well,
0: no. I'll have to pick another country. I thought they were civilized there.
1: Well, you know, you could focus on the fact that we already have a home in South Florida. It's a duplex. It's paid for. All we got to do is come up with a
0: right-wing privilege.
1: Here we go. Here we go. Because I don't want to leave America. That's what I'm talking about. Because right now I'm not saying that I want to leave the United States.
0: You don't understand why other people.

0: question. Where are you going? What are your plans? And you say, oh, what are my plans? You know, they have houses there. That's the answer I get. Okay. All right.
1: They do.
0: You know, why? Fine. You know, why are you leaving? Abortion. Okay. All right. I got you. Abortion. You want to retire?
2: Autonomy of my body and the ability to make my own decisions without the government interfering. Mm-hmm. Maybe that's the word you should use as instead of just abortion.
0: Yeah. You want to have abortions. I get it.
2: Yeah. I want to have control of my body.
0: Sure.
2: That's a God-given right.
0: Yeah.
2: Not one that I need you telling me what I can do with or not. And you know what? If that means that I need to go to Canada to have that right, then you know what? I'll go there.
0: You know what? I'm all for it. I'm pro-choice myself. Do what you want. I don't care. You know, I never had to pay someone to have an abortion like you have. Didn't you say you had to come up with $300 one time to pay someone to have an abortion?
2: No, so now you're just slandering me? You're saying stuff? Because, in true right-wing fashion,
0: I don't care.
2: Just be like, didn't you pay for an abortion? I'm like, I never even... No, that's never come up.
0: I thought you said you had to pay someone one time. You said there's no big deal in the 80s.
2: You're the one whose wife's got a stash of Plan B in the junk drawer like it's candy.
0: Yeah.
2: And then you go ahead and yell at other people and be like, oh, didn't you pay for an abortion?
0: You said you did.
2: I thought you said
0: in the 80s you just went to the mall and got one. You said it was no big deal. You got to understand. No one cared. There was no stigma.
2: No one did care.
0: Yeah, right. I know. That's why
2: I
0: thought
2: you said
0: you
2: paid for one.
0: I thought you said you paid for one. Maybe it was
2: your mother should have had one. She wanted one.
0: Jesus Christ. Here we go. I knew.
2: She did want one.
0: Yeah, but she's Catholic, okay? And they didn't have the money. So
2: if you lived in Canada, you wouldn't be here right now.
0: Exactly. I'm sure that's exactly how it would have worked out. She wouldn't have been Catholic because she would have been in Canada, and she would have had money for the abortion because it would have been included in her whatever. Yeah.
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because the handbook says they have to have some time off. It's a half-assed version of the Church of Laszlo. The Church of Laszlo Best Of on 98.9.

0: because the handbook says they have to have some time off. It's a half-assed version of the Church of Laszlo. The Church of Laszlo Best Of on 98.9 The Rock.
1: You ever make one of those AI girlfriends?
2: No.
1: Oh, you haven't like tried it? You know where it says, hey, create me here?
2: No.
1: Oh.
2: I think we did it one time together.
1: Oh. Okay.
2: And I asked her what her favorite band is. She said Aerosmith.
1: Oh, yeah. I forgot about that. But we didn't get to... Yeah, that was kind of before they started.
2: We didn't talk dirty or anything.
1: Yeah, and we didn't get to create like what she looks like, what her, how tall do you want her to be?
2: Yeah.
1: What do you want her hair to look like? You know, you haven't done that where you go through and you build her step by step and it says like, you know, okay, what color do you want her skin? What body type? There's athletic, then there's like slim, and then there's like, you know, medium. I mean, there's like 10 different types. You haven't done this?
2: No.
1: It's like when the cops in the UK do a sketch of a suspect. You know, they put the little piece together. What kind of eyes do we want? We'll use these, and then we'll use this nose. You can do it online. You can create these AI girlfriends. Well, the thing is, every time it says, try it for free. So I build her. There she is. Hello. And then it says, you got to pay us now if you want to talk to her or see her with her top off. I don't. So where are people creating all these AI videos that are, you know, R and X rated.
2: I guess they're paying for it.
1: Well, I mean, like you, when you go look at pornography.
2: Yeah, it says like, make me your girl. I'll do whatever.
1: But you've seen AI created content, right? Where it's like a...
2: No, not like sex. Like, I've seen the ad for it.
1: Yeah.
2: But I haven't I haven't clicked on the site.
1: Okay, but in some of the ads, you've seen what they've created.
2: It appears to be, but I don't know. It's just an ad. So I haven't gone there and then been able to make it to see if that's actually true or not.
1: Like highly realistic looking person or people having sex. You can tell that they're computer animated or AI animated, but they look extremely realistic. It's not like the old days where they used to have the cartoons and it's like Marge Simpson getting railed by Homer and then it says click here if you want animated porn. This is like now they have these ones where you're at a glance you think they're real, and then it says, oh, you know, you can come watch this AI porn or you can make it. Where do I make it? Because back in the day I was able to go on ChatGPT and say, hey, I want to see Lauren Boebert sitting on a carousel at a carnival wearing pantyhose and a latex.
2: I know you do that, yeah.
1: Yeah, and they would do it. No, it won't do it anymore. So I just, what I'm asking is, where do you make your AI porn now? Where do you go to do it? I know you don't pay for porn. You're not like a pay for porn guy. We've talked about this. The only time you pay is if you're talking to someone on a webcam.
2: I don't do that. I don't pay.
1: But you've tried it.
2: No, I do the free version.
1: Oh, so you never
2: watch. I've never paid a girl.
1: Never once bought the tokens.
2: No, I watch. Oh. And I feel like, you know, it's a community effort. The other guys pay.
1: Oh, I tried once. Yeah.
2: I've never really paid it. I feel like if, not because I'm against it, and if you guys pay, I just feel like I know it's a dopamine addiction.
1: Mm-hmm.
2: And I feel like if I was paying, I could probably run up a bill on a credit card pretty fast on porno. Where I'm like, you know what? There's just some things like, hey, I love to gamble. If you're like, you know what? I don't gamble because I'm like, that feels like that could be an addiction to me. I feel like if they're like, hey, it's $3 a minute, I feel like that bill could get quick, fast. And my credit company would be like, you owe $700. Be like, God damn it, man. It's got to be expensive.
1: And now
2: so
1: it's
2: I just
1: only
2: let the other guys foot the bill, you know? Sometimes I get mad at them because I ask them to do stuff I'm not into. I'm like, come on, guys.
1: Right, of course.
2: What are we
1: doing,
2: the feet again? Jesus Christ.
1: Of course.
2: You guys and your feet.
1: Well,
2: I got to go somewhere else. Like, what are we doing?
1: They migrated to OnlyFans.
2: We all
1: kind of
2: like the same stuff.
1: If you subscribe to something on OnlyFans, which I know you also have never done because you said you couldn't figure it out, which I had trouble with it too in the beginning. But you think like, oh, I paid for this person's OnlyFans account. Let's see it. And now you're there, and she's like, hey, guys, I just posted some hot-ass videos, $15 a piece. And you're like, what? What? Wait a second. I thought I was paying for this already. Mm-hmm. So, you know, they just keep wanting your money. But with AI, I thought the whole dream here that we had, the shared vision that we didn't speak of, but we were all thinking it, was we can create our own perfect fantasy porn. When I saw Lauren Boebert sitting on that carousel at that carnival right outside Cincinnati with that pantyhose and those patent pumps and that cigarette in her hand and that latex leotard, I thought, this is it. We're here. Now all I need is for that carousel to start moving and for her to start talking about how much she wants me, right? But I can't get it to do that. There's ways to do it. I see

0: advertisements that they say you can come do it, but I haven't figured that out. And you certainly couldn't do it with Sora or whatever it was called. What was the OpenAI when they got rid of?
1: Sora 2.
2: Yeah.
0: So,
2: yeah.
0: You couldn't do porn. It was like Disney characters, you know. Oh, make a Disney character sitting at your work or whatever. I don't want this. I want Bobert now to get off the horse and come over to the house. How do I do it? But you guys are telling me you don't know how to do it either. Nobody knows how to do it.
1: No.
0: Have you seen the ad when you're on, I think it's on Instagram. Yeah, it's definitely on Instagram. Have you seen the ad that says, you know, come here, it's like ChatGPT, but it's uncensored. Have you guys seen that? And it says, click here. You know, it's like an app that they want you to download. And the way they advertise it is, it's just like ChatGPT, but completely uncensored.
1: I've heard that there's like AI things that aren't as, quote unquote, like regulated as ChatGPT. Because on my Strange Addiction, that lady that was dating that AI, she left ChatGPT to go to a different site because that site was like, could be more personal to her and like have it's less. Well,
0: Grok is kind of known for being, Elon Musk's AI is kind of known for being
1: but hers
0: less,
1: was different than that. It was like more underground. It was
0: that's
1: like
0: what
1: sexual,
0: I need,
1: because talking to her, all these kinds of things.
0: That's what I need, because Grok doesn't go that far, and Grok's images, they're not as realistic. It doesn't generate images as well. You know, ChatGPT could generate the hell out of an image, but I just couldn't get Lauren Boebert off the horse. I was trying to get her off the horse, and I feel like it's
2: a real problem.
0: I know it's not something that you would talk about necessarily unless I asked, and maybe it's not a thing that anyone, you know, just openly brings up at the water cooler. But I figure I see all these ads for it. Somebody has done it. Somebody knows the app. Just tell me how to get there. That's all. What do I download? How do I create my fantasy? What's your fantasy, Lazo? If you get on an app that you can create any kind of porn you want, you saw what I did with
2: Bobert.
0: I will
2: tell you that, you know, going to the webcam sites, it's nice to just browse, because sometimes they're doing stuff you didn't think you were into.
0: Well, sure. That's good.
2: The moment where you're like, all right.
0: Yeah, of course.
2: You turn me on to something new.
0: Yeah, but you have fantasies. Like, you love Lindsay Lohan. Remember, I made that picture for you. I saved it right here. Lindsay Lohan also went to the carnival.
2: I love Lindsay Lohan.
0: I mean, look at that. Look at that outfit she put on for you. It's exactly what you want.
2: And Britney Spears.
0: Right.
2: I like her dancing with the knives in my kitchen, strung out. I like that. That's a good fantasy.
0: Right. Yeah.
2: Yeah, like she was in my kitchen. It's like,
0: Now you're with her.
2: Dangerous as hell.
0: Oh, she's got the knife.
2: Now when it's dangerous.
0: She's swimming in circles.
2: You know the sex is going to be crazy, but this is not going to end well.
0: Yeah.
2: This is like, you get ready to just throw away a significant chunk of time of your life.
0: Yeah, baby. That's what I'm looking for.
2: Just having weird conversations. Like, you know, those are things that I hope for my children.
0: Exactly.
2: I hope you go to college and get in really weird relationships.
0: Yeah.
2: That just where you walk out of it after a while and you're slightly damaged and a little bit older and you go, that was wild, man. Does anybody else do that? And then, you know, you get to be 40 in your bar and they're like, oh, yeah, kind of, man. Like, it happens. Like dancing in the kitchen stuff, and you're like, yeah.
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98.9 The Rock is Sublime. Is what I got. I said, remember that. Breaking Benjamin. Pearl Jam. 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
4: Boy, oh boy, do I have something here that's going to blow your mind. This is going to shock you. You'll never believe this. So be prepared. And it involves, it kind of involves weight loss drugs, but I haven't talked about weight loss drugs in a long time, and they're just a general part of the story, okay? But they did a study and looked at people who undergo rapid weight loss.
5: Yeah.
4: Nowadays, most likely due to one of these weight loss drugs. But they also looked at people who had the gastric bands. Isn't that what they're called?
5: Sure, yeah.
4: And then a gastric bypass, which is where...
5: They have the sleeve. They have all different kinds of surgery.
4: Is the gastric... Okay, I guess I thought the gastric band was a sleeve. I don't know. But the different types of surgery...
5: I think the first one was the gastric bypass, then there was a sleeve, then there was the one where you kind of tighten it and don't... The band?
4: Yeah, the gastric band.
5: Right, so there's all different kinds. That.
4: And they, of course, also looked at... the rise in GLP-1 drugs. So they looked at a bunch of

0: And you're both in the same ballpark, same field, whatever that is. You know, you're both playing double A ball. And you're like, okay, we're perfect together. And then one person gains a bunch of weight. Are they likely to get divorced? The same as, like, I was playing double-A ball, both the same thing, and then one person loses a bunch of weight and likely to get divorced? I think it's just because now someone has moved out of your league.
1: Well, right.
0: They've gone up or down the league. Well, you stayed the same, and someone leveled up, right? Like, I mean...
1: Then that person who leveled up is feeling excited about life. They feel like they have confidence that they've never had before. They talk about that in this.
0: Well, I think if you struggle with weight your whole life and then, you know, you lack confidence, sure. And now all of a sudden people who would never give you the time of day are starting to talk to you. Yeah, I think it changes.
1: It doesn't really seem like rocket science. No. And the fact that they, and part of this study, they said, you know, that experts looked at all this data, they went over it, and they have several theories as to what they think could be going on here. It's like, I think we all have the same theories.
0: We have the same theory. People who are more attractive than my spouse are talking to me now.
1: Yeah.
0: So
1: they have more confidence.
0: I find that enticing.
1: Exactly. I'm interested in these people that I now find myself in the same ballpark as.
0: I was always interested in them. They were just never interested in me.
1: Of course. So, but in case you're curious what they think could be happening, these experts, for one, people who commit to weight loss treatments are clearly comfortable making big life changes. They are not the kind of person who's going to be scared to do something drastic. Now, I don't think that taking a GLP-1 drug seems all that drastic. You're going to start taking medication. But I understand if you're going to have the gastric bypass or the gastric sleeve, that seems like a pretty big commitment. But is taking a GLP-1 drug really that? We're a pharmaceutical nation. We take drugs for everything.
0: Yeah,
1: we're not scared of prescriptions or going to the pharmacy. I mean, the line at CVS and Walgreens would
0: say why it matters one way or the other. It doesn't seem like...
1: A big life change for the doctor to say, try this.
0: No.
1: But they're saying...
0: Why? Is that dramatic?
1: I don't know. But they're just saying that the people who commit to weight loss treatments like these are clearly comfortable making big life changes. And I'm thinking, okay, well, the ones who get the surgery are comfortable making big life changes. The ones who take the medication, I would say that's less obvious, but I don't know. It doesn't mean that they're not. I just don't think that it in any way means that they are more likely to be comfortable with these big life changes. But that's their first thing, okay? They say, quote, they're probably becoming more social and trying to live a healthier life as they try to make these changes.
0: Okay.
1: If their partner is not on that same trajectory, this can cause tension in a relationship.
0: Yeah, well, I think it's interesting just because people are on this Wegovy or Ozempic or whichever one it is. So you've probably seen more of this, but would it be any different if they weren't? And one of the people in the relationship was like, you know what, man, I can't do it anymore. I got to go back to working out. I used to work out all the time. I'm going to do it now. I'm going to eat better and I'm going to make myself look better. Would the results be different? I don't understand why.
1: Has that been going on for a long time?
0: Of course.
1: And to say, I am trying to take my health serious.
0: T-Brag, every woman I know personally has gotten a boob job is no longer with the partner they were with when they had the surgery.
1: Well, that could, yeah.
0: Yeah.
1: There
0: why?
1: Are some
0: because people are giving you attention now that never did before. Like, Jesus Christ, you look hot.
1: It also, they might be like, you know what? You kept begging me to get this boob job. So all you talked about was how I needed to get this boob job. You're going to pay for this boob job. And now I'm getting attention from people who are better looking than you. I'm a little irritated that you kept asking me to get this boob job. You happy now? Mm-hmm. But yeah, anytime you enter this new league, this new division.
0: I knew a guy who dated a girl and they broke up. She started dating somebody else and she got a boob job. Well, she was dating this other guy. Then after a while, they broke up and she went back to the original guy. Mm-hmm. And I was like, yo, she went to the guy, got a boob job, you know, and then you got back. He's like, I know. And it's like someone took my dented truck, fixed it, and then returned it to me.
1: Exactly.
0: And I was like, oh, man.
1: It's pretty awesome.
0: Yeah, now that's the way to go.
1: And answers every question about why did you take her back, and no one's going to ask him that question. No one in the family, nobody. No.
0: It's like, why'd you move to South Florida?
1: Even mom knows. Right,
0: because
1: exactly.
0: Because it's nice.
1: So that's the first theory. You know, these people are trying to live a healthier life.
0: We don't have any more of these theories.
1: Right? Then they say after that, losing weight may make the person feel more confident about moving on, particularly if the relationship isn't in a particularly great or happy place.
0: Sure.
1: Yeah. Again, thanks for stating the obvious. This expert says, quote,

0: It's not that losing a large amount of weight is ending healthy marriages. This is about people trying to improve their lives.
1: Yeah.
0: So, yeah. Well, that goes back to the first thing as well. If you think that you are working hard to lose weight, or you're at least taking these steps to make big changes, and this other person isn't, then I guess you feel like you're on a different life trajectory. Let's be honest, though. If you find yourself losing a bunch of weight and feeling more confident and feeling like you're getting attention from people you didn't before, that's really all it takes. That's it.
1: Yeah.
0: Beginning, middle, and end. That's it. You feel more confident. You're getting attention from people in the league you now find yourself in.
1: You look better.
0: Amazing.
1: That's it. You look better.
0: Yeah. So it is worth pointing out, they say, studies into the link between weight loss drugs and divorce rates need to
1: Which ones are the people who are instigating this divorce? They have that? I just wonder if guys lose a lot of weight. Are they the ones who walk? Because it feels to me like, just in my head, it would be women.
0: You mean which gender is?
1: Yeah, so women lose a lot of weight. Do they walk? You know, where guys lose a lot of weight, are they the ones who walk? I would just think, in my head, this story is about women. But I don't know the answer to that.
0: Yeah, they didn't, at least in this, I'm just reading this from the Telegraph, but they didn't say anything about men or women, which was more likely to end the relationship. It just showed this increase in likelihood that a relationship would end compared to people who didn't experience dramatic weight loss from one of these either drugs or surgeries. So I wonder how common the surgeries are now with the drugs. So especially, even if you tried a drug and it hadn't worked as well as you'd hoped, there's all these drugs on the way. And
1: I don't think the surgery works all that well either.
0: Oh, really? Like,
1: I mean, I don't know. I just know that a lot of people gain the weight back. A lot of people gain the weight back.
0: Well, one of the things I saw that I was interested in that I hadn't thought of was they were saying when someone takes one of these drugs, they were talking about in this thing I was reading, Zepbound. Is that one of the newer ones, right? That's the Eli Lilly one, I think. That... there's no real strategy, or there's nothing written in stone that says once you take the drug this long and you've lost this amount of weight, then you get off of the medication. And they were talking to this doctor. She prescribes this drug to a lot of patients. Mm-hmm. And she said that, you know, different patients have different results, obviously, but that she's had a lot of patients who've lost a lot of weight. The issue is trying to decide whether or not they want to get off of the medication. And some of them are experiencing side effects that are not life-threatening in any way, but they are experiencing side effects that are kind of a bummer. And she's like, well, why don't you, you've lost a lot of weight. Why don't we phase you off of this? And that's what I heard.
1: I don't know the fact, but I heard like you slowly introduce it to your body,
0: mm-hmm.
1: and then you keep getting more and more and more, like most drugs, mm-hmm. right? And then you get to the point to where you're losing. When you finally got your weight, then what I've heard is that they back you off. To a maintenance thing. So now, right? You're not off it totally, but you're just going to stay on less and then continue. You're not trying to lose weight anymore, but you're trying to stop from gaining. And then if at any point you need to go higher, then you can go, but you don't have to start back from
0: that
1: zero.
0: That makes sense, because they were saying that these drugs are technically designed to be taken. You can continue taking them.
1: Well, right, because they're originally made for diabetics, so it keeps your,
0: I get what you're saying.
1: Your blood sugar in line. So what they found was that, they found it on mistake. They didn't necessarily know. It was keeping people's, A1C in check. And they're like, mm-hmm. hey, not only is it keeping their A1C in check, they're losing weight.
0: Yeah.
1: What the hell? And then they were like, wait, what do we give to someone who didn't have a blood sugar problem? And they're like, holy crap, they lose weight even faster.
0: Yeah.
1: Because now it's changing like when you take it, if you're a diabetic, it's working,
0: mm-hmm.
1: and you might lose some weight, but it's not guaranteed to lose weight mm-hmm. if you're diabetic. It just keeps your A1C. But if you're taking it, you're not diabetic, that's the people who are like, man. So then Hollywood was like, hey, shoot me with that thing.
0: Yeah.
1: And I'll lose weight. I'm not diabetic. And then other people are like, I'll try it too.
0: Well, and this won't be a surprise, but this doctor, she was saying that these patients who say, I'm experiencing some of these side effects that are kind of a bummer. She's like, well, let's stop taking it. We'll get you off of it. And, we'll ease you back off and we'll get you off of it. And they're like, no.
1: How many people are actually on one of these shots now?
0: Number that I just saw was shockingly high, but I don't have it in front of me, so I'd have to look again.
1: I just wonder what number
0: high.
1: Of those people, too, are also like, no vaccines.
0: That are anti-vax, but we'll take...
1: Yeah, but we'll take that.
0: Yeah, I'd be curious to know.
1: I get it,
0: too.
1: And that doesn't mean that you have to be one or the other. Just, I'm just curious what you trust. The same companies mm-hmm. made the vaccines that are making this.
0: Right, right.
1: It would be crazy if it ended up being the same thing. Like, hey, all these people decided not to take the vaccine, but then we promised them weight loss and gave them the same course. Thing that we said we were going to give them, which is like syphilis we gave to those black dudes in the 50s, right? Right? Like, we just, you know, you wouldn't take it when we did a pandemic.
0: Yeah.
1: But when we, so then we were like, all right, well, make them lose weight to take it. They're like, hey, right? And now we're like, all right, good. We got all of you. You all got syphilis now.
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4: 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Sunshine today, the high 90, clear tonight, 70. 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

Weezer, Beverly Hills on 98.9 The Rock, Kansas City's rock station. New album from those guys coming out August 21st, just a little over a month away now as we get into Collective Soul December, and you got it on The Rock.

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1: Oh, I know UV Blue. 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
1: I'm sure Laszlo's had it.
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1: Everybody's had it. 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
1: Yep.
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2: Three wins. That's what Mauricio Pochettino had against his name at the World Cup after the Bosnia match. More than any manager in U.S. men's national team history, Bruce Arena had two. Bora Milutinovic had two. Greg Berhalter, one. Pochettino, three. Paraguay, Australia, and Bosnia. In 18 months on the job, he'd inherited a team that had gone out in the round of 16 in Qatar and then taken them to the same round on home soil. But there was a difference this time. This time, they'd won the group. This time, they'd scored the most goals in program history at a World Cup. This time, they looked like a proper football team. While they fell against Belgium, Pochettino has changed the standard.
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Look for him at the New Morton Amphitheater along with Marilyn Manson September 10th. 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

with me because you look so fine that I really want to make you mine. I say you look so fine that I really want to make you mine. 4, 5, 6, come on and get your kicks. Now you don't need a

I said, are you gonna be my girl? 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Really wanna make you mine. 4, 5, 6, come on and get your kicks. Now you don't need a

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Queens of the Stone Age on 98.9 The Rock. We are Kansas City's rock station. And Metallica have earned their sixth number one on Billboard's Hard Rock Albums chart after the re-release of Reload. Here they are with Turn the Page off of Garage Inc. 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
1: I think if people have brothers or sisters in a close age, I think that adjustment to roommates is a lot less. It was a huge adjustment for me.
2: For sure.
1: Because I just lived in the house. It was just my mom and dad. They were not roommates. They were like wardens.
2: Mm-hmm.
1: And I was a prisoner, right? And they fed me and they gave me money. And they gave me a work release program.
2: Yeah.
1: Right?
2: And
1: I got to leave sometimes on good behavior.
2: Yeah.
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3: 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But no, it wasn't. 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You know, like when you're at the movies and you're using one of the fancy leather reclining deals. As it goes down, and the person next to you that you don't know thinks you're very comfortably ripping a fart, and then you're just gonna sit in that.
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0: Incubus, I wish you were here on 98.9 The Rock, Kansas City's rock station. My name's Ryan Westward. It's very good to have you along. Thank you so much for tuning in. We are down to four more games of the World Cup. That is it. And I know you're thinking, wait a minute, there's only four teams, so wouldn't there be three? Nope, there's actually four. You got the semifinals tomorrow and Wednesday. Then there's a third-place playoff on Saturday, and the finals being on Sunday. So four more games to go. France takes on Spain tomorrow afternoon. England and Argentina are going to face off on Wednesday afternoon. Bear in mind, both of those teams made their headquarters right here in Kansas City, both England and Argentina. So we got a little bit of a sibling rivalry happening on Wednesday, really. But should be both of them should be really, really good games. So, down to four. It has been all that. God, I mean, there's been, what, 100 games in this World Cup? It has been a blast. I do not want it to end, but we are nearing that point. We got Everlast next. Hang on.
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Sunshine today, the high 90. Clear tonight, 70. 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

Pearl Jam Jeremy is right here on 98.9 The Rock, Kansas City's rock station. Still on the way, I've got Faith No More. We're going to do Joan Jett, and Shine Down Young Again is right here on The Rock.

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1: Condoms, those guys.
2: Yeah, people say they're worried about the guy, you know, the predator. I'm on the other end. Look at me, I'm young. Come on over, bring some Zins and a condom.
1: Yeah.
2: He gets there, he's like, Jesus Christ.
1: Right.
2: You're way too old for me. And I'm like, yeah, I mean, you know, you're too old for me too. But hey, we're here.
0: Drive home with Ashley O.
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0: 3 days grace just like you is on 98.9 The Rock, Kansas City's rock station. We have a litany of shows coming to Kansas City in 2026. 3 days grace, one of those shows. They're going to be at T-Mobile Center on November 9th. 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My name's Ryan Westward. Thank you very much for tuning in, and don't go anywhere. We still have Nirvana next.
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1: The Black Crowes, Thursday the 30th. Mama, I'm so odd. Guns N' Roses, August 19th. Rob Zombie with Marilyn Manson, September 10th. Billy Idol, September 16th. 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

0: Puddle of Mud, She Hates Me. You got it on 98.9 The Rock, Kansas City's rock station. My name's Ryan Westward. It's very good to have you along. We're looking forward to the Black Crowes coming Thursday the 30th at the New Morton Amphitheater. You got details at 98.9therock.com. And you have two different ways to win tickets to that show. The Church of Laszlo will have your shot in the mornings, and you can also text the word SHAKE, S-H-A-K-E, SHAKE, to 913-586-7989. 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Don't move.
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7: 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Sunshine today, the high 90. Clear tonight, 70. 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
1: Have you ever, Laszlo, witnessed a moment at a wedding where everyone goes, okay, this couple's not going to make it. 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

0: Shine Down, Sound of Madness on 98.9 The Rock, Kansas City's rock station. 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

0: 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Sunshine today, the high 90, clear tonight, 70. More sun tomorrow, 92.
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Rock, Kansas City's rock station. Their new album comes out a little over a month from now. August 21st is when that's going to drop, and that is going to do it for me this afternoon. I'll make room for Ashley O. She is up next. My name's Ryan Westward. Thank you very much for hanging out. You guys enjoy the afternoon, and I will talk to you tomorrow. Peace!

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13: It is showtime. Hey, hi, hello. It's Ashley O time on another Monday. And it's not even that my weekend was like thrilling and had a lot going on. It was intentionally lazy and inside. But I didn't want it to stop, man. I wasn't ready for another Monday. But I know it could be worse. I could have a real job that requires me to wear real clothes and not have fun talking to my rock fam friends. Caffeinated, medicated, motivated.

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terrible moment when it force quit without letting me know and I hadn't saved for hours. I should know better. I've been playing that game since I was in like middle school. Ugh. Anyway, happy National Embrace Your Geekness Day, whatever that is for you. 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

0: July 13th is Embrace Your Geekness Day, the one day of the year you can let your geek flag fly because nobody can judge you. So what are you waiting for? Put on those elf ears. Bust out that lightsaber. Start talking Klingon. Warning, risks of celebrating Embrace Your Geekness Day include acne, asthma, latex allergy flare-ups due to Chewbacca masks, sudden isolation and or judgment by friends, family, coworkers, social media, and even Yoda.
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0: 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Grow the bleep up. Where was I? Oh yeah. Happy Embrace Your Geekness Day.
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8: 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Clear tonight, the low 70. Sunshine tomorrow, a high 92.
9: Even with construction, here's enough rock to take you from one end of the city to the other. 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

talking about Jurassic Park because one of its stars has passed away. Talking about the actor, Sam Neill, if you haven't heard the sad news, died at the age of 78. Just months after revealing he was cancer-free. He had a long battle with a type of blood cancer. And then the New Zealand actor was taken to the hospital in Sydney. Family described his passing as sudden and unexpected in a statement published to his Instagram page. So yeah, I want to go rent whatever it is, Jurassic Park. Because I used to have it on VHS and I have no idea in all my movies where that has gone.

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0: because you were struggling. You have the kid. 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Well, it's her problem.
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0: You'll have to pardon me, Ashley. I was just raging out a little bit behind the scenes here at 98.9 The Rock because I'm trying to do my research, aka clicking around on the internet. And all of these sites I keep going to, and maybe I get irrationally aggravated about this because I have big fancy headphones on, and so it pipes the sound directly to my ear that I'm not expecting. When news websites, like for local stations, have autoplay advertisements, and I'm just trying to read some information because it's unclear what's going to happen to the Heart Arch from FanFest. I know it's going to take like a week to load everything out, but the mayor's saying it's going to stay in KC, but it's unclear where, and I'm trying to click through all these sites to figure out if anybody can give me updated information. And random ads are talking to me like this. And I'm like, close the tab that's playing the audio. Ah.
1: 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Because saying yes

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0: 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Is it? I'm Susie Welch. I host a podcast called Becoming You. People think, okay, an A plus life is not available to me, but there is a way. 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
1: 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Clear tonight, the low 70, sunshine tomorrow, a high 92.
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I feel like I always see this particular meme when the Olympics rolls around where somebody says, we need to put a regular average human next to these amazing athletes, like the best in the world, just for perspective, because the things that these people are doing out there are so impressive. But because they're competing against other amazing people, it's so easy, like when I watch the gymnasts, to be like, oh, come on, you really got to land that triple spinning whatever back flip that's like 12 feet in the air and you're only 4'8". Anyway, now I feel like we need to introduce a little bit of reality check to World Cup fans.

because in a new survey, 28% of people said they believe they could score against a professional goalkeeper, specifically by converting a penalty kick. Obviously, younger people were more likely to say that. 43% of Gen Zers feel that they could beat a World Cup goalie. Plus 37% of millennials, 26% of Gen Xers, and 12% of boomers. Okay, Grandpa. In a separate poll, 19% of Americans say they would definitely or probably score if they were called in for a penalty kick in a FIFA World Cup match. Again, younger men were the most likely to boast that they could do it. Sure. Okay.

to prove our commitment to never use artificial intelligence. 98.9 The Rock has suspended use of all intelligence until further notice.

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I'm going to chalk it up as another success 1 week later, because last week's Misconnection Monday post from Craigslist is gone. I'm assuming they're in love. Twoove. Today's, though, is creeping me out a little bit. And then I realize it is Monday the 13th. Is that a thing? Or is it only inherently creepy if it falls on Friday? I don't do Misconnection Fridays. Anyway, coming up this hour, I'm going to click on over to Craigslist and try to play

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1: Hey, it worked for Jim Baker. Yeah, maybe it'll work for us.

Ashley O, and I was just reading about how over 35 years after the introduction of the parental advisory sticker on CDs back in the day, the record industry is now weighing whether they should do a similar labeling system, this time on music that utilizes AI. In a joint announcement from the RIAA and the Grammys, SAG-AFTRA, and other organizations in the music community, they have declared a unified approach to voluntary track labeling to give fans clearer information about the use of generative AI in sound recordings. So they want to add digital markers, like the way we do for explicit lyrics on streaming services, to songs that are either entirely created or assisted by AI technology. So the ones that are AI generated, like all completely AI, would have a big black block with large AI. And then a white block with smaller AI would be those songs that are AI assisted. What's wild to me are reports from streaming services like Deezer, for example, reporting that AI generated songs made up 44% of all new uploads. Over on Apple Music, a third of new music uploaded onto the service is 100% AI. I say do it. Please label the stuff that is AI and don't even just stop at songs. Can we get labels slapped on everything on social media that is AI completely or AI assisted so my aunt can stop sharing stuff that is not real onto Facebook and saying share, repost?

0: Can't stop the spirits when I need you. 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
2: But you sensed something was in the air. 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
3: I can see it in those girls' eyes. You know,
2: poor Brittany.
3: Some people have gaydar. Some people can tell a stock market. Mm-hmm. I can see when crazy's reached pinnacle crazy.
2: Yeah.
3: I can see. 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
2: It had tipped.
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4: 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The teaser, spoiler, the summary line is, no, sir. We do not hump our sister.
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my last missed connection Monday. But this one that I have today was posted 7 days ago. It must have popped up after the show, because how would I have missed this? Now I get to share it today. If you think it's about you and you're interested, 913-586-7989. Get at me and I'll help put y'all together. From KC's Craigslist, today's post is called Ghost Sound / Samantha. We used to chat occasionally until I'd disappear. I felt like we had a connection, but

0: Samantha with her hands on the planchette and you. Cryptic messages like this one, just from the afterlife. But now that you've possessed a human body once again, you're interested in actually hooking up. But you don't remember how people actually communicate because you passed away years ago when Craigslist was popular. So you're like, I know, I'll go back to old familiar. Well, you're in luck because Ashley Owen found it and talked about it here on the radio.
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Or like, you think you could just pop in and with someone in the goal that is world-class athlete, you're like, yeah, I could do that. Man, why aren't people scoring? I should take over. I could do that. Uber Jim says, I would absolutely break an ankle or blow out a hip if I tried to score against a pro goalie. Much less the accuracy, and if you actually had to run around that much in a soccer game, and the adrenaline pumping. Look, it's a lot. So I appreciate you bringing us back down to earth, Uber Jim. Thank you for being self-aware.

I appreciate the reality check from Uber Jim on my Rock text line, because I shared earlier, I think the stat is like 1 in 4 people in a survey think that they could nail a goal in a World Cup match against a World Cup goaltender.

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This little girl was like talking to her mom.

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Let's play Match the Quote to the Artist on this Monday. Earlier this year, this guy said a show by his band at the Las Vegas Sphere would be, quote, a no-doubter for us. We just haven't been asked yet. But then he clarified that he's not begging for a gig at that venue in Vegas, but thinks that his band could deliver a unique experience. Quote, I'm really impressed by anybody who can play the Sphere because it's a heavy lift. It's a production thing, and you really have to draw a lot of people. He shouted out No Doubt and the Eagles and U2 for doing it well. But then keeping his ego in check, he says, number one, I'm not sure we're big enough to draw enough people over time to do it. But if somebody came and said, yeah, we believe you can do it, I think the Smashing Pumpkins could put on a show that nobody else would put on because of the theatrical nature of the records and the presentation. Yeah, it was Billy Corgan.

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1: It must be a thing. 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I was like, oh, okay. So,
2: raise your hand.
1: What's that?
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1: Yeah, I'll be your beta. Did you want to be part of our

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1: Yeah, right. What do we do? We cuck next?
0: Yeah. So I was like, oh, I guess this thing isn't up and running.
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Ashley O with a few more headlines to hit before I go. It's National Beans and Franks Day, which means it's also Blame Your Farts on the Dog Day. In other body function news, last year the CDC stopped monitoring a parasite that is now causing explosive diarrhea around the country. At the time, they said, we'll cross that bridge when it's covered in liquefied poop. From poops to oops, Britney Spears stuck her head and torso through the sunroof of a moving car on an LA freeway. So when it comes to sparking concern about her mental health, oops, she did it again. In other This Again news, Harry and Meghan met with King Charles for the first time in years. I guess they need money, and Charles doesn't use Venmo. In other old dude news, Cheech from Cheech and Chong turns 80 today. He'll throw a joint birthday party for himself. The joint is the birthday party. I'm Ashley O. It's time for me to go. If you need anything between now and tomorrow's show, the DMs are open. I am Go Ashley O online. Thanks. Love you. Bye.

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